0: YFL football. I played middle school football, and then in high school I only played 2 years because I really started taking travel baseball really seriously. But it is something that is, you know, kind of required of a Texas athlete. So yeah.
1: Running back?
0: I was like a fullback, linebacker. You know, I might go catch a few passes from the fullback position, or primarily linebacker though.
1: So you come up through the Rocky system. You've been in the big leagues for parts of 2 years now. Having a moment like last night where you're on the bench the whole game and then your number gets called, how do you stay mentally prepared the entire time until you're into the biggest moment of the game?
2: 3-1 pitch is hit towards left center field. Perfectly laid out into the left center field corner. Home Freeman. Home comes Carrig. Braxton Fulford. A two-run pinch double. And the Rockies grab the lead back. It's 4-3.
0: You got to kind of predict what might happen, where you might be able to hit, pinch run, getting up into the cage and continuing to move around. Those are some things that I've learned over the recent past that have helped me in this pinch hitting situation, because it's definitely not the easiest role. So you got to stay prepared. You got to keep yourself engaged and try and predict where you might get into the game.
1: You mentioned during the postgame interview yesterday that you were using the Traject machine, which is basically a replica of whatever pitcher is going to come into the game. So you were able to face Mason Montgomery a few times before you go in. What kind of advantage does that give to you? And it's something that I think not a lot of people who are casually watching the game know about.
0: Yeah, it is the new era of baseball at the highest level. You can basically replicate any pitcher and go see how their pitches move and get your swing off against it. It is kind of a double-edged sword though, because you might get in there and feel really good against the pitcher, or you might get in there and you might not hit the ball at all, because it's not the easiest thing to hit off for sure. So I think it's a great advantage for us, but I think you got to use it in small little bits.
1: Michael Lorenzen has been throwing the ball really well the last few times out. You caught him at Wrigley Field when he had this great outing. What have you noticed him doing a little bit differently that was working for him in that last outing?
0: I don't really want to give away too many of his secrets, but he's definitely made some adjustments and figured out things that are going to work for him and are going to allow his arsenal to play better and really open up the plate and the zone for himself. He's been working all season, and it's really good to see that a few of those things have started to work.
1: Well, Braxton, appreciate your time. Congrats on that big swing yesterday, and we'll be right back on the KOA Rockies Radio Network.
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2: Welcome back to Rockies on Deck, brought to you by Treetop Applesauce. From the batter's box to the lunch box, nothing crushes hunger like Treetop Applesauce, the official applesauce of the Colorado Rockies. I'm Jesse Thomas, and it's time for Pioneers of the Game.
3: Thought we'd have a little fun today, and I'd tell you guys about a blurb I came across the other day about the 1901 Baltimore Orioles. Now, the team itself was skippered by the great third baseman and manager John McGraw, and finished 68-65 that year, which was good enough for fifth in the American League. Now, that's all fine and dandy and all, but the thing that caught my eye was a breakdown of their uniforms. Check this out. The 1901 Orioles wore pink caps, black shirts with a giant bright yellow letter O on the left front, black baggy pants with yellow belts, yellow stockings, and double-breasted jackets with wide yellow collars and cuffs. And to top it all off, not one, but two rows of pearl buttons. Outstanding. I, for one, am shocked that squad didn't go undefeated that year wearing get-ups like that. Time now for the injury report, brought to you by Common Spirit Health. Hospitals, clinics, and caregivers, human kindness lives here. For the Buccos, left fielder Brian Reynolds was a late scratch yesterday with a left groin. However, he did deliver a fairly clutch pinch hit RBI single in the eighth and is considered day to day. As for the Rockies, we updated you on Mickey Moniak last night, and I can tell you that just a couple hours ago, the commissioner, Tanner Gordon, threw about 20 pitches to live batters here at Coors Field. He's being evaluated as we speak, and assuming everything checks out, he should be on his way to make a rehab start or two in the very near future. All right, time for a break, but when we get back, the star of the show, Jack Corrigan, will sit down with Rockies manager Warren Schaefer. That's next as Rockies on Deck rolls on from a picture-perfect Coors Field on the KOA Rockies Radio Network.
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3: Welcome back to Rockies on Deck, live from the corner of 20th and Blake before game two between the Pirates and Rockies. 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Gentlemen.
4: Schaefer, there were lots of good things to reflect on from last night, but you got to start at the top with Kyle Freeland and how dominant he was last night.
5: Oh, man, he looked great last night. I mean, from the first inning, the way he was commanding the strike zone and throwing everything for strikes, getting swing and misses. The heater was really good. It was just great to see. It was another good step forward for Kyle.
3: He swung on and missed. He got him. Osuna goes down and into quadruple digits goes Kyle Freeland. His 1,000th career strikeout, the second most in franchise history.
4: And when you think about it, this franchise in its 30s now, and he becomes just the second guy with 1,000 strikeouts, it says a lot about longevity, doesn't it?
5: Oh, no doubt. He's had a good long career. He's been huge for this organization. You can't say enough about it. And we're just so happy that we still have him.
4: One of the things that I loved in the reflections on last night was Braxton Fulford talking to Zach Goodman right after the game and then later with the media about preparation and all that went about going into that pinch hit. I know it's something you and your coaching staff stress, but it's one thing to talk about it. It's another thing to do it.
5: Oh, yeah. I mean, preparation is a huge part of what we do around here. He knew he was going to face Montgomery last night at some point. He was prepared to do it. You can go in and face him, you know, 10 times on the traject machine before you actually face him in the game. And he was ready to do it, and he delivered last night. And that was a big moment for him and a big moment for us. I'm just super excited for Brax. I mean, that was one of the biggest moments of the big leagues for him yet.
4: Yeah, and with two strikes, too. I mean, that whole process, you know, fight through the at-bat and make that happen. The traject machine, obviously, would have helped a lot of guys through the years. I mean, how effective is that? Guy still has to execute, but it's got to be a nice plus.
5: Oh, yeah. I mean, it's an extremely hard game. The hardest thing to do in sports is to hit a 100-mile-an-hour fastball and then a slider off of that. And if you go in there and take at bats off that guy, you see him clear as day. The ball comes out. It's the same metrics. The whole thing, can only help you.
4: Yeah, indeed. And it did for the ball club last night. And some fancy footwork by your second baseman, Willie Castro, to get that double play.
5: Yeah, it was a great turn to end the game. From the naked eye, it looked like he was off the bag, but everything always looks like it's going to go against us from my eye until the replay actually shows it's for us. So that was good. He did a great job holding the bag and turning two to end the game.
4: So now you get Paul Skeens tonight. Your ball club's seen him several times now between last year and this year. There's no question about his talent, but is getting multiple looks at a guy any advantage when they're that talented?
5: Yeah, it's always an advantage. Anytime you can see a guy multiple times, the idea is it should be just a touch easier the next time. It's never going to be easy against a guy like that. But, you know, it's just like Braxton hitting the traject last night. The more you see it, the better off you should be.
4: You get Tomo on the mound for you, and he gave you one of those team efforts in the crazy game in Las Vegas. But in terms of consistency and really leading the ball club out of that starting rotation role, he's been everything you could ask for, I would think.
5: Oh, yeah. I mean, he's been great this year. He's been a steady component of the starting rotation all year. You pretty much know what you're going to get when Tomo goes out there. He's ultimate professional. And, I mean, he's been everything that you know, he was expected to be coming into the season.
4: All right, Shave, go get him.
5: Thanks a lot, Jack.
4: Warren Schaefer, we got baseball coming up on the KOA Rockies Radio Network.
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4: Thursday weekend, it's nice that the Rockies are home for the dads and their children and other significant members of the family can enjoy some Rockies baseball in person. We'll have a big crowd tonight. Had a nice group here last night, and I think it'd be a big crowd anyway, but having Paul Skeens, who has certainly gained a lot of notoriety in his short time in the big leagues, the young man who not too long ago was playing pitcher and catcher for the Air Force Academy baseball team, then transferred to LSU and ended up being the number one pick in the draft, and a quick climb through the minors, and now considered certainly in the top five in baseball right now in terms of pitching. Tomorrow during our roundtable, maybe Zach and Jesse and myself will argue about a top five of pitchers in baseball right now, because there are some remarkable talents throwing from the bump in the center of the diamond right now in baseball, and Paul Skeens is one of them, part of that new group of young pitchers with all kinds of velocity, but multiple pitches beyond the fastball as well. It is fun to watch, unless you're standing in the batter's box 60 feet, 6 inches away, then it might not be quite as much fun. And we'll have a wonderful contrast tonight. Skeens, with all of his youthful energy and velocity, will face the master craftsman, if you will, and Tomoyuki Sugano, the Rockies' veteran right-hander, has been their most consistent starter and is looking to pick up his eighth win of the season. That would give him the team lead. Antonio Sensatella got his seventh win last night in the exciting comeback win for the Rockies. So let's see if Tomo can get number eight tonight against the Pirates. It should be fun. We're glad you're with us. We've got baseball coming up. Starting lineups after this here on the KOA Rockies Radio Network.
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4: The Pirates starting lineup for game two of this three-game series. Don Kelly, their skipper, will have Spencer Horwitz, their first baseman, again leading things off. Brandon Lau moves up to the two-hole. He'll be at second base. Ryan Reynolds, who pinch hit last night, dealing with a left groin issue, but good enough to be back in the lineup. He'll hit third and play in left field. Ryan O'Hearn is the DH, batting cleanup. Nick Gonzalez at third base. Tyler Callahan will be the right fielder. Jake Mangum in center field. Jared Triolo, the shortstop, will hit eighth. Batting ninth and catching, Henry Davis. On the mound, it's right-hander Paul Skeens. For the Rockies, Warren Schaefer will have Jake McCarthy leading things off in right field. Switch hitting Willie Castro is going to play third base. Batting third and catching, Hunter Goodman. T.J. Rumfield, the first baseman, hits cleanup. Troy Johnston is the designated hitter. Cole Carrig in center field bats sixth. Edward Julian's at second base. Ezekiel Tovar at short. Batting ninth in left field, Sterling Thompson. On the mound, the veteran right-hander, Tomoyuki Sugano.
27: Sugano this year 7-4 with a 4.54 ERA. His last outing was against the Athletics, and it's as good of a six earned run outing as you're going to see. As that was the game that the Rockies scored 23 runs. It was an offensive parade at that ballpark that day. He did a really nice job getting through five innings. His first six starts of the year, a 2.84 ERA. His last eight, he stumbled a little bit more with an ERA closer to six, but every single time he goes out there, he gives the Rockies a chance to win, keeps them in games. He goes a four-seamer, which is in the low 90s, a cutter, a sinker, a splitter. That's his best pitch. He wants to get to it, a sweeper, and a curveball, the 36-year-old out of Japan. On the flip side, everybody knows the name, Paul Skeens, 6-6 with a 2.85 ERA. The 24-year-old spent some time at the Air Force Academy before transferring to LSU, and he has been masterful his first couple of seasons in the majors. But his last six starts, interesting enough, Pittsburgh has not won any of them. They're 0-6 across that stretch. Paul Skeens personally is 0-4 with a 4.22 ERA, and Pittsburgh has scored three or less runs in five of those six games, so that he has struggled to get some run support from his teammates. He throws a four-seamer that will sit around 97. Same with his sinker, can flash up to 100. He throws a sweeper, a changeup, and then a splinker, which is a combination between a splitter and a sinker. His last time against the Rockies was his last win, where he went eight innings at PNC Park, didn't give up any runs, and struck out 10 on May the 12th. That might be his best start of the year. But last season, his only career start here at Coors Field, the Rockies did pretty well against him. They scored 4 runs in 5 innings and eventually won that game 8-5 on August the 2nd. So hopefully the Rockies can get after Skeens a little bit. It'll certainly be a challenge. But if they can, they can clinch a series victory today.
4: Umpires tonight, Adam Hamery is going to call the balls and strikes. The crew chief, Todd Tishner, at first base. Tyler Jones at second. And Clint Vondrak, the umpire, at third. We have pale blue skies overhead. What clouds around are on the edge of the horizon, if you will. So it is perfectly clear overhead with the 7:10 start, so a half hour later than last night's first pitch. The shadows are a little more pronounced on the infield, but most of the dirt portion of the infield still in sunshine. And of course, for TJ Rumfield and Spencer Horwitz, they will deal with looking into the sun on throws from the left side of the infield. Very light breeze at the moment here at the corner of 20th and Blake. The Pirates are in their road grays with the black and gold accent colors. The Rockies are wearing their purple jerseys tonight with the white pants. They're wearing the all black caps with the CR on the front. And 15 of the Rockies' 29 wins have come wearing purple. It has been their most successful jersey through the early part of the season. We're ready for our first pitch, brought to us by Bank of Colorado, committed to people, businesses, and communities that call this state home. 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We're here to grow with you. 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Member FDIC. Spencer Horwitz ready from the left side. Sugano's first pitch is swung on and popped up. Foul ground left side. He popped up on the first pitch, and Willie Castro couldn't make the play as the wind has picked up a little bit and blew that ball away from Willie. He couldn't make the grab in foul ground. And all of a sudden at the end, it really changed direction on Castro. He got a glove on it. I wonder if the sun might have been a little bit of an issue as well. They are not going to charge an error to Castro, at least at the moment. That's now, yes, it'll just be strike one. But it almost was a duplicate. Horwitz was out on a pitch in the air to the third baseman Karros in last night's game. So one strike on the left-handed batter, 277 on the year, 9 homers, 32 runs batted in. Sugano, that deliberate windup, delivers outside, 1-1. Horwitz is a rarity in this Pirates lineup. It's just off the plate outside again, 2-1. In that, Horwitz is not a high draft pick. Everybody else in their starting lineup tonight just about in the top 3 or 4 rounds of a draft, and Horwitz is going to put the Pirates on the board regardless of what round he was drafted in. About 10 rows up into the second deck over the out-of-town scoreboard in right. And the Pirates jump out 1-0 on the 10th homer of the year for Horwitz. So that foul ball that wasn't caught turns out to be costly. And Horwitz knew it as soon as he made contact, and the fact that it landed in the second deck is just more verification of that. Well, the Pirates, who hit a lot of home runs, get one to start the game, and a backdoor slider to the left-handed hitting second baseman Brandon Lau is outside. He'll swing and pull it through a hole on the right side between Julian and Rumfield. He's got a hit. Pirates loading up with left-handed batters at the top. Lefties hitting better against Sugano than right-handed batters, and two lefties have both produced hits. Sugano trying to get something to go his way. Brian Reynolds now will take a pitch low for ball one. And Reynolds, always tough against the Rockies, did not start last night, but came in as a pinch hitter in the eighth inning and promptly delivered an RBI single. He's reached base in his last 25 games. And again, Sugano misses outside, 2-0. A little bit of frustration exhibited by Tomo. He knows he has to be able to get some strikes on the outer portion against lefties, and does this time. Came right back with the same pitch, a slider, to make it 2-1. Reynolds hitting 285 on the year, 10 homers, 48 driven in. Sugano outside again with a third consecutive slider, 3-1. So Kyle Freeland last night was impeccable with his command. Sugano trying to find it as Reynolds drives at the center. Carey going back near the track and stepping onto the track. He'll make the catch for the out. Well hit, but Sugano got him to hit it into the big part of the yard for a much needed first out. And now Ryan O'Hearn, the fourth straight left-handed batter. Reynolds is a switch hitter, the previous hitter, but four straight lefties, and Sugano again trying to get that outside and is having trouble doing so. He's thrown a dozen pitches and only five in the zone, and two of them have been hit. This is hit towards first, grabbed in foul ground by T.J. Rumfield, a ball and a strike. Got started at 7:11 Mountain Daylight Time, 85 degrees at first pitch. 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A ball and two strikes. Well, Lau, the runner at first, and O'Hearn, the guy at the plate, two veteran hitters brought in to try and bolster a very anemic lineup a year ago, and they have done that along with the rookie Connor Griffin, who's out right now, and O'Neill Cruz, their center fielder, also out with an injury right now. But a much stronger lineup for the Buccos now. Pitch swing and a miss. That's what Sugano was looking for. Staying with the slider, gets a strikeout.
27: Yeah, he gives up that pop-up that doesn't get caught, and then you give up the home run. It's not easy to lock back in as a pitcher, especially after you give up that base knock. But Sugano is a pro. He's been doing it for a while, and he's able to settle in and hopefully limit the damage here.
4: Now we'll have to get the right-handed hitting Nick Gonzalez to make the Pirates settle for one. Gonzalez will foul it back into the club area on the right. The Tucson, Arizona native by way of New Mexico State having a terrific year. 10th in the National League in batting with a .293 mark. Swings and fouls it at the plate. It's 0-2. And has been nothing short of a pain in the backside to the Rockies here at Coors Field, hitting over 400 in the seven games he has played here. Did damage last night. 0-2 pitch to him. He is down and away. One ball and two strikes. Rockies infield defense tonight. Rumfield at first, Julian at second, Tovar at short, Castro at third. In the outfield, Thompson, Carrick, McCarthy left to right. Hunter Goodman doing the catching. Tomo Sugano's 1-2 pitch is strike three call. That's the veteran. Gives up a homer to the first batter, but limits it to just that. 1-0 Pirates. Rockies coming to bat on the KOA Rockies Radio Network.
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4: Of the first inning, 1-0 Pirates. Jake McCarthy leads it off against Paul Skeens, who misses on the outside with a fastball. Skeens, a big guy, 6'7 and about 250 pounds. Jake will send a foul ball right next to us. One ball, one strike on McCarthy, hitting .288 on the season. Four homers, 27 RBIs, playing in right field tonight. Skeens misses high and outside. Two balls and a strike. Had a double in last night's game down the left field line. 2-1 pitch. Is hit well to right center field on the run. Mangum dives, can't get it. It's going to roll all the way to the wall. McCarthy's at second. They fall down in the outfield. It's going to be an inside the park home run. Jake McCarthy touches them all. And the game is tied. The Pirates get a 432-foot bomb from Spencer Horwitz. The Rockies unleash Jake Usain Bolt McCarthy, and the game is tied at one.
27: Well, it's the fifth time this season that you've got to say touch them all for Jake McCarthy. That's certainly the fastest he's touched them all year long. Once the ball got by a diving Mangum, it is off to the races when you have a guy like Jake McCarthy. What a response by him.
4: So in the space of one batter, we're back to even. He had a little bit of a wide turn going around third, but you can't blame him for that. But slid in for the Rockies' first inside the park homer this year. Pop foul, and the third baseman, Gonzalez, couldn't get to it off the bat of Willie Castro. No balls and two strikes on Willie.
27: Each home run hit by the Rockies, the Bird Simpson Law Firm makes a generous donation to Craig Hospital. Bird Simpson, good lawyers changing lives.
4: He hit it 341 feet, according to StatCast, when it hit the ground. Callahan came racing over from right to try and help Mangum, but then he slipped as he got ready to throw the ball back in. Willie pops it into shallow left center. Going out is Triolo, the shortstop. He makes the catch.
22: First baseman, number 7, DJ Rumfield.
4: At some point tonight, I bet they'll give us the speed from the swing to home for Jake. Between second and third, the helmet came flying off. And with the locks flowing, he circles the bases to tie the game. Now TJ Rumfield pulls it foul on an off-speed pitch, a changeup out in front a little bit. Strike one on TJ, who hit his 11th home run of the season last night. And then a pitch that he thought was tight catches the inside corner. And it's 0-2.
27: And Jake's wearing that purple coat. He's got to be one of the first guys to wear that all year long, where they're out of breath trying to pant while they're still keeping it on.
4: Two-strike pitch to Rumfield. Hit him on the foot, I think. He's hopping around like it did, and he is trying to shake it off. Boy, he caught it right on the top of his right foot. But he'll be aboard on a hit-by-pitch. I don't know exactly what Warren Schaefer said to him, but Warren had a smile on his face when he did so, and TJ, who got hit last night, gets hit again.
27: And keeps hitting him in the feet.
4: Yeah. Going to take away from all his speed. But the Rockies have a man aboard with one out for Hunter Goodman. And Hunter will look at a breaking ball for a strike. Pirates held Hunter in check last night. Leads the Rockies with 21 home runs. He drives this to right. Callahan going back, stepping onto the track. He makes the catch. And back to first base goes Rumfield. He's still trying to shake that off. He was hobbling a little bit as he went back to first. This first inning is presented by Treetop. From the batter's box to the lunchbox, nothing crushes hunger like Treetop applesauce, the official applesauce of the Colorado Rockies. Troy Johnston DHing tonight. And Troy will take an off-speed pitch outside for ball one. In the top five in batting in the National League at 312. Pitch down and in by Skeens. It's 2-0. Horwitz, Lau, Triolo, Gonzalez. That's their infield defense. The Pirates from first to third. 2-0 pitch is on the inside edge for a strike. Troy didn't think so. The veteran Reynolds in left, but then two young players, Mangum in center and Callahan in right, with Davis doing the catching. 1-1 game. Rumfield at first with two outs. Bottom of the first. Pitch is sliced foul. Home run, the inside the park by Jake McCarthy. The ninth home run allowed this year by Paul Skeens. 2-2 pitch is swung on and foul tipped into the glove of Davis. First strikeout of the night for Skeens. It ends the first. We're tied at one here at Coors Field on the KOA Rockies Radio Network.
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4: Tyler Callahan, the right fielder, leads it off for the Pirates. 1-1 here in the second. And Tomoyuki Sugano, with all these lefties, has been trying to get a good feel for Adam Hamari's outside edge to these lefties, because Tomo's thrown an awful lot of pitches to the outside. Callahan fouls it. That evens the count at a ball and a strike. Rookie has 33 official at-bats and number 34 here tonight. A foul ball. It's 1-2. He was the strikeout victim as a pinch hitter with the bases loaded in the ninth inning last night, before the game-ending double play against Antonio Senzatella. Pitch in the dirt, evens the count at 2-2.

0: Infield pulled to the right. Goodman sets up on the outside edge. The 2-2 pitch is sent high in the air to shallow right. Edward Julian, the second baseman, makes the grab. We talked about the pale sky with all the sunshine. It's not an easy background to see a ball that's hit as high as that one was.
1: And there's enough wind to at least make a little bit of a difference when it comes to the pop-ups. And it is that high sky, though, that palish blue, that is probably giving them the most trouble.
0: Jake Mangum, center fielder, left-handed batter, will line it into right. McCarthy over to cut it off. Mangum thinking two. McCarthy's throw is not in time. Mangum showing his speed. Gets the double, his sixth of the year. A one-out man in scoring position for the Pirates.
1: Well, that's his game. He's not going to slug too much, but when he puts it down the line like that, he certainly has the speed to turn singles into doubles. And right when he had an opportunity, you know he was going to test it. He's already got 13 stolen bases this year.
0: But the Rockies threw him out trying to steal last night on a great tag by Ezekiel Tovar. Here's Jared Triolo. He shows bunt and apparently pulled the bat back. Ball one. Triolo, a 238 hitter, has had a hit in his last seven games against the Rockies, including a pair of hits last night. Swings and misses to even the count at 1-1. As the sun moves closer to sunset, the angles of the shadows change around the infield and outfield. Foul to the backstop. It's 1-2. Now the mound is back in the sun. In the first inning, it was covered by shade. And where the outfield was really splashed with sun is now half and half with sun and shade. 1-2 pitch is in the dirt. The Pirates, with the Rockies' win last night, saw their record drop back to 500 at 38-38. Sugano checking the runner. The 2-2 is cued foul up the right side. For a long time, the National League Central, all five teams were above 500. But the Reds have had some challenges of late, although they did win big today at Yankee Stadium 10-2. They're under 500 at 36-39. Everybody else 500 or better in the NL Central. Pitch foul down the right side as Triolo battles here. Count holding at 2-2. The top team, the Brewers, were knocked off in the ninth inning today in Atlanta by the Braves. First loss of the year for Aaron Ashby. Pitch is swung on and fouled again. This one in and out of the Pirates' third base dugout. Ashby had won 10 games out of the bullpen for Milwaukee. He was trying to get a save today. And Ozzie Albies, who opened the game with a homer, closed the game with a two-run homer for Atlanta. Braves have won the first two games between those division leaders. Sugano with the 2-2. And missed. Ball three. Triolo with a long at bat here.

0: One. Hitting just .138, but he has five homers. He's knocked in 17 in this 1-1 game. He sends it to deep right center. McCarthy on the run at the wall makes the catch. That was Carrig who grabbed it rather than McCarthy. It ends the inning, and the Pirates don't score. We're tied at one here on the KOA Rockies Radio Network.
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0: 1-1 game, switch hitting Cole Carrick will lead it off against Paul Skeens for the Rockies here in the bottom of the second. And Cole swings and misses at a Skeens fastball. Hitting 222, 8 hits and 36 at-bats, 3 homers, a triple, and 8 RBIs. Swings at a high fastball and fouls it. 0-2 on Cole, who has had a little more success batting average-wise, batting right-handed. 5 hits batting right-handed and just 3 from the left side. Down and to count, 2 strikes here. He'll rip this. Fair ball down the right side into the corner. Callahan will track it down, holding it second with a leadoff double, Cole Carrick.
1: Well, the Rockies have a couple of guys now that when the ball goes into the corner or to the wall, you start to gun and watch the horses run. That's Cole Carriage and Jake McCarthy now. Once that ball got into the right field corner, if it's mishandled at all by Callahan, Carriage at third base, and now you have speed at second to begin the inning.
0: And both guys, McCarthy and Carriage, getting extra base hits in a 2-strike count against Paul Skeens. Swing and a miss, big cut by Edward Julian for strike one. Rockies second baseman tonight hitting 224, couple of homers, 17 driven in. 1-1 game here in the second. Skeens checks Carrick, comes to the plate and misses high. 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Pitch at the feet of Julian, he got out of the way, and Davis did a great job of scrambling to his right to smother that pitch. Carrick could not advance to third. Rockies trying to grab their first lead. Lead off double by Carrick. 2-1 pitch to Julian.

0: and almost hits him. It's ball three. In the first inning, Skeens did hit T.J. Rumfield with a pitch. The 3-1 is on the inside edge, a called strike two with a slider. Yeah, he is much more than a fastball guy. He has a number of weapons to go along with that high-velocity fastball. 3-2 is sent to deep left center field. On the run is Mangum. He makes the catch. Carrig went halfway. I was a little surprised at that. Thought he might go back and tag, and Annie Gonzalez giving him the look, and I'm sure he'll have somebody give him an education about the outfield of Coors Field when you're a base runner.
1: Yeah, it'll be a teaching moment. If that ball gets down and he's standing at second base, he still probably scores, and at worst, he's at third with nobody out. But if it gets caught, you'd like him at third for sure.
0: Now they've got him picked off between second and third, and he's tagged out by the third baseman, Gonzalez. One mistake and then a second in the growing pains period for Cole Carrig, out number two.
1: Well, when you're an aggressive baseball player and base runner like Carrig and you play with the moxie he has, it's about corralling it and doing the right things. And he's still under 2 weeks into his major league career. That's something that he'll definitely get coached up on.
0: It goes as a caught stealing, but either way, after a promising start, now the Rockies have two outs and nobody on. One ball to count on Ezekiel Tovar, and a swing and a miss on a sweeper. 1-1, Tovey with a couple of hits last night, and he was the engineer of that game-ending double play last night in the ninth inning. Boy, trying to check his swing on a pitch that almost hit him. He couldn't stop the swing and ended up falling down. Home plate umpire Adam Hamery checking with Todd Tischner at first. Is that a swing? And it was. I mean, you're trying to get out of the way, but the swing went through. That's two strikes and a ball now on Tovar. Pitch, swing, and a miss. Got him with a sweeper. So a leadoff double doesn't benefit the Rockies. We're tied at one after two on the KOA Rockies Radio Network.
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0: One game, third inning. Here's Zach Goodman.
1: Spencer Horwitz going to lead things off. He had quite an interesting first at bat of the game. He laces one into right field just past the sliding glove of TJ Rumfield for a base hit. So the top of the order starts with a knock for the Pirates as it's a 1-1 game. Brandon Lau and Brian Reynolds will come to the plate. Horwitz in his first at bat had a pop out, but the wind, the sun, the high sky all played a factor in Willie Castro not being able to make the catch in foul territory. Then he would go on to homer eventually. Now he's 2-for-2 with a single. Brandon Lau singled through the right side. His first at bat, he'll swing first pitch and pull it foul. And the count now 0-1. Infield playing to pull. Lau holds his hands really low, just above his hip almost. At the plate, 0-1 pitch is going to miss up and away. It's 1-1 now.
0: Both these guys had hits off the Sugano fastball in the first inning. It was a slider that Horwitz got here, and that's the foul ball was another slider, and Lau was on it. So as Tomo's trying to mix things up, the Pirates are thinking right along with him.
1: 1-1 pitch. He is popped up high in the air on the infield. It scoots its way into the outfield where Ezekiel Tovar's calling. Fourth Rockies shortstop makes the catch. There's one away. That'll bring up Brian Reynolds. You're listening to us live from the Quantum Fiber from AT&T broadcast booth. 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So that'll bring up Brian Reynolds. The switch hitter bats from the left side, flew out to center field in his first at bat. First pitch to him is on the outside corner. Hunter Goodman couldn't catch the slider, but it pops out right to the feet of Reynolds. Count is 0-1. Reynolds has an on-base percentage over 400. At 401 right now, it's third in the National League behind just James Wood and Shohei Ohtani. 0-1 pitch to him in the dirt, 1-1.
0: It's so interesting in that in his early years when he was really the only strong talent in a Pirates lineup, everybody said, well, he's not going to stay. When his time for free agency comes, he's going to leave. And then he re-signed with the Pirates.
1: Yeah, eighth year now. 1-1 pitch. Pulled foul. 1-2. And, Jack, I think it's easier on him now that there is more support in the lineup and not all the pressure's right on him.
0: Yeah, I don't think there's any question about that. I mean, whether the deal, which runs through 2030 with a team option after that, obviously the security part of it, but he saw enough coming apparently in the system, and maybe with the idea, hey, as they mature, we're going to add some veteran bats like they have this year.
1: Sugano ready for the 1-2, and he gets a swing and a miss. Good slider. It's his third strikeout of the game, and now there's two away.
0: Rockies strikeouts are presented by Sam's Number 3 Diner and Bar, where serving food babies is a tradition.
1: Well, you just mentioned that Reynolds was hoping they'd go sign possibly some veteran bats. One of those guys coming to the plate now, and Ryan O'Hearn, left-handed hitter, struck out swinging in his first at bat. didn't have a hit in yesterday's game as he takes a first pitch strike. It's 0-1, but had six RBIs in the final game against the Athletics. In each of the last two games, he had three hit performances. One pitch to him is swung on and pulled into the Rockies dugout. It's 0-2. Over his last 21 games, he's batting nearly 300. He's got six home runs and 15 RBIs. He's really done a nice job in the middle of this Pirates order. Oh and two, runner at first base with two away, tie game at one in the top of the third. The pitch fouled straight back.
0: Well, and he had the luxury of being a veteran presence, but not being the big name, the guy that had to deliver. I mean, they've got Reynolds and O'Neill Cruz for that. They hoped Ozuna would provide some of that as well.
1: Went out and got Brandon Lau. This is sprayed foul on the third base side. Count remains 0-2. And it's resulted well. This is an offense that is pacing towards 819 runs this year, which would be the most by a Pirates team since 1930, where they scored 891. So the offense has been good for the Buccos this season. 0-2 pitch is on the ground towards first, softly hit. Really easy play for TJ Rumfield. He's got it on two. Hop steps on the bag for the final out of the inning. Scoreless frame for Sugano. Middle 3-1-1 on the KOA Rockies Radio Network.
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1: Hey. 9-1-2 due up for the Rockies. Sterling Thompson digs in against Paul Skeens, and he'll take a first pitch slider low. It's 1-0. 1-1 ball game here in the bottom of the third. Four hits for the Pirates, two for the Rockies. Both the runs in the game, solo home run. Spencer Horwitz, a solo shot for the Pirates, and inside the Parker for the man on deck, Jake McCarthy. As the 1-0 pitch is a fastball up 2-0. Thompson batting 234. couple home runs, 9 RBIs. 2-0 pitch is down 3-0.

0: Deans peering over his mitt, starts his windup. The 3-0 pitch is in there. 96 over the heart of the plate. Skeens, when he broke into the lead, his fastball was really sitting at 100 miles an hour. That hasn't been the case this year. 3-1 pitch is in the air towards center field. It sends Manga back. He's on the warning track at the wall, and he's got it. You saw some of the fans in that front row start reaching their gloves up, but the ball died at the base of the warning track.
1: Good swing by Sterling, who appears to be settling in. I love the other day, Warren Schaefer talking about Thompson said he was a little caught up in the wide-eyed wonder of being a big leaguer. Now he's going about his business.
0: Jake McCarthy inside the park homer in his first at-bat, takes a fastball up 1-0. You can get that feeling just from talking to Sterling now. Compared to where he was at a month ago, he just feels so much more comfortable in every aspect of being a big leaguer. 1-0 pitch is a good changeup. Called a strike, 1-1. McCarthy's inside the park home run, the 20th in Rockies history, the second leadoff inside the park home run. 1-1 pitch. Down 2-1. It's the first inside the Parker since Ian Desmond had one in 2019. Hey. 2-1 pitch is hard on the ground down the first baseline and foul, 2-2. The Rockies 50-50 raffle brings you a chance to win big every game while supporting your community. Get your tickets now anywhere in the state of Colorado at Rockies5050.com for your chance to win. 2-2 on McCarthy. And down and in, 3-2.
1: He doesn't walk a lot of people, but this year there have been more large counts with Skeens.
0: Payoff pitch to McCarthy. Is on the ground, up the middle, it sneaks through. Lau gave a dive, and now McCarthy wants second. He goes, and he gets there. You can never take a moment off on defense when Jake McCarthy is on the base pass. That's his routine as a single gets, but now he stands on second.
1: It's his 13th double of the year, and there has to have been at least a half dozen of that 13, five or six for sure, where it was a base hit that he hustled into a double.
0: So now Willie Castro to the plate takes away. It's 1-0. He's 0-for-1 in the ballgame. Jake didn't even take a full swing there. It was with two strikes. He reached out maybe three-quarters of a swing, got it off the end of the bat, and his first step always really hard out of the box. 1-0 pitch is fouled straight back, 1-1. Coaches tell you from a young age, you're always thinking two until they stop you. That's hard to always do, but Jake McCarthy certainly takes that to heart.
1: I was going to say, if you're the coach, how do you stop him?
0: 1-1 pitch. Castro sends this down the left field line. It slices into the crowd, 1-2.
1: But it's part of the philosophy of Paul DePodesta and Josh Burns and certainly Warren Schaefer that this ballpark, it's not just about home runs. With the giant outfield, you can pressure the opposition with an inside the park home run, with a hustle double. Those are the things that can have impact as much or more than the homers.
0: 1-2 to Castro, and he fouls it off, stay alive. You think of a lot of the bloop hits you get at this ballpark, but you don't think of a hit like that where it wasn't hit hard, it's a ground ball, but once it got through the infield, nobody is anywhere close to the baseball. And with McCarthy's speed, he's going to take advantage. 1-2 pitch is swung on and missed. Castro goes down on a heater. So there's two away now for T.J. Rumfield. And mentioned Cole Carriage earlier, the same kind of guy where you can make more happen because of your speed. And I think that that's probably going to be a prototypical player for the Rockies coming forward. You're going to have a good amount of those guys.
1: Well, you see the Diamondbacks doing that, the Brewers as well. And
0: first pitch to Rumfield up.
1: This ballpark is even better served by that kind of approach. You got to have people who can hit homers. I'm not saying you're going to be a nickel and dime team, but speed is going to be a big ingredient.
0: 1-0 pitch sent down the left field line, slicing just foul. That was mighty close to being a double. We're going to pause 10 seconds. Station identification on the KOA Rockies Radio Network.
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0: 1-1 game here in the bottom of the third inning. TJ Rumfield in a 1-1 count. Runner at second, two away. Rumfield hit by a pitch in his first at bat. He'll chase a changeup down here and fall behind 1-2. Skeen steps off the back of the rubber. He wants some rosin. Infield playing to pull. Really healthy crowd out here tonight, Saturday evening. It's beautiful here in Denver. Skeen's a look to second. Now the 1-2 pitch. Line drive, base hit into left field. McCarthy gets the windmill home. The throw is going to go towards second base. Jake McCarthy scores, and the Rockies lead 2-1. T.J. Rumfield coming through.
1: Well, T.J. just with that slow heartbeat just keeps wowing us all. That's his 39th run batted in, tied for the team lead. And Brian Reynolds, it was interesting. He came up with a ball, maybe didn't grip it properly when he first collected it, but he said, you know, if I throw home, I'm going to put Rumfield at second because I'm not going to get McCarthy.
0: First pitch to Goodman's outside. It's 1-0, and it's 100% is the right decision, and it goes back to McCarthy's double. If he's like every other player almost in Major League Baseball, ending up at first base after that double that he had on the small grounder up the middle as a slider misses away, 2-0 on Goodman. And now it's just first and second, and you need a hit from Hunter Goodman compared to you're already ahead 2-1. Goodman flew out to right in his first at bat. He'll take a fastball at the top of the zone.
1: Well, and there are a number of them, but you think of Aroldi Brito, young guy who's several years away, but he's an action player. I think Ryan Ritter can be an action player.
0: 2-1 pitch is pop foul behind us. Count is 2-2. And since you mentioned Ryan Ritter, he went 1-for-3 yesterday. He just set the franchise record for the Albuquerque Isotopes. He's on a 31-game hitting streak right now.
1: Yeah, I think Ritt probably would have been called up if he hadn't had the serious ankle injury, but we're going to see him before the year's out, no question.
0: Two balls, two strikes, two outs. The pitch to Goodman will get him. A wave and a miss at a sweeper. The Rockies strike, though. T.J. Rumfield drives home the go-ahead run. It's 2-1 after 3 on the KOA Rockies Radio Network.
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2: Top of the fourth inning, Tomoyuki Sugano on the mound for the Rockies. His side owning a 2-1 advantage. Both teams have four hits in this one. He'll have 5-6-7 in the Pirates lineup, starting with Nick Gonzalez, who he got to strike out looking in his first at bat. And he'll look at a first pitch strike on a slider. It's 0-1. Nick Gonzalez led the NCAA in batting in 2019 at New Mexico State at 432. A one pitch is hooked down the line, foul. 0-2 now, and you're in a smaller conference, smaller school, so maybe you get overlooked a little bit. Well, that summer, he went to the Cape Cod League, best collegiate summer league there is, and he proved that it wasn't a fluke. He won the MVP. Eventually leading to him being selected 7th overall in 2020. Out of the windup, the 0-2 from Sugano. Good slider down, 1-2.
3: Well, Skeens was a 1-1 first guy picked. Henry Davis was a 1-1. You've got this guy picked in the top 10 of players in the first round.
2: 1-2 pitch, popped up. Shallow right field. Julian backing up. Jake McCarthy now wants it. He'll make the catch. One away.
3: I had to laugh. Jake was about 10 feet away from Edward Julian after he caught the ball, and he wound up like he was going to throw it all the way to second base, but at Edward, and he ducked Julian, and then the two of them shared a smile.
2: And you think he's having fun out there right now? He's got a hustle double. He's got an inside the Parker. And he's getting his second baseman to flinch. First pitch to Tyler Callahan is going to be outside. 1-0. Callahan, a left-handed hitter, popped out to second in his first trip. And he swings and misses at a fastball. It's 1-1. He was out in front of that heater there. We'll see how Sugano goes at him now. One pitch. Callahan takes a splitter down. 2-1. Callahan, 25 years old, for a couple more days. He turns 26 on Monday. Selected out of high school, Jacksonville. Swings and misses at a splitter. It's 2-2.
3: Well, in our effort to do a lot of research, Jesse Thomas and I verified no relation to the Callahan family, Tommy Boy or Big Tom. No relation, so.
2: Well, at least you covered every base.
3: You have to, right, to do this job.
2: 2-2 pitch from Sugano. Is fouled straight back. You could hear it hit the plexiglass screen that is a part of the door that allows the umpires to get out of the field. It allows Dinger, when the Rockies win, to rush out onto the field. Two balls and two strikes. Sugano starts his slow windup, and he throws an even slower curveball, but it missed down. 3-2. Payoff pitch coming home, and it's lined towards right field off the end of the bat. McCarthy coming in. He got a good break and makes the catch. Two away.
3: I just love watching Tomoyuki. I mean, he just seems unfazed with everything. You know, if I've got to throw 100 pitches and give up 6 runs, but we get the win, okay. If I'm going to sit there and paint the corners, okay. It's just another day for Tomo.
2: Jake Mangum up the plate. The first pitch to him is a called strike. 0-1, he doubled down the right field line his first at bat. Sugano plays chess out there, and he plays it as well as anybody out there. As he's 36 years old now, his stuff isn't what it was when he was in his 20s in Japan. But one pitch, a splitter down, 1-1. The splitter certainly still plays, but he's creative in the way that he finds outs. Among starting pitchers, striking out just five guys per game, per nine innings, that's the least amongst pitchers with at least 60 innings this year, yet he finds a way to be really effective and get soft contact. 1-1, a swing and a miss. 1-2.
3: And don't mistake the almost stoic, you know, I'm just going through the motions persona. He is an intense competitor, and he just has that wonderful way of making it work.
2: 1-2 pitch, and a good protection swing to foul it away.
3: I saw one of the previews of tonight's game, and everybody talks looking at just numbers. If you don't see Sugano pitch like we get to see every fifth day, you look at the numbers and go, he's not much. And that's a far cry from the type of pitcher he has been for the Rockies this year.
2: I can't speak for you, but when I'm driving to the ballpark and I know Tomo's going, I feel really good about the Rockies' chances that night. Pitch is swung on and missed. Got him with the slider. Strikeout number 4 for Tomo. He's retired 6 in a row. We'll go to the bottom of the fourth. 2-1 Colorado on the KOA Rockies Radio Network.
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2: Bottom of the fourth inning, 2-1 Rockies. Here is Paul Skeens, toes the rubber against Troy Johnston. First pitch, he'll take down a check swing. He didn't go around on appeal. It's 1-0. Johnston, Carrig, and Julian for the Rockies here. Troy struck out in his first at bat. He's missed the last few games. Slid into second base in Chicago, and we watched him as he was coming off the field, messing with his wrist a little bit. 1-0 pitch is pulled foul. 1-1. And that had bothered him enough, just colliding with the bag a little bit, to keep him out for a couple of days to get back to fully healthy. Back in the lineup today, 1-1 pitch. He is outside, 2-1. Always nice to have Johnston in the lineup against anybody. He's been better against left-handed pitching lately, but batting 350 against righties, the best in baseball. 2-1 pitch. Outside, 3-1. Skeens Stands tall on the first base side of the rubber. His 3-1 offering's outside, ball four. His first walk issued, and the Rockies have the leadoff man aboard. Just his 17th this season, and he's in his 85th inning of work.
3: But like we said before, as opposed to watching Christopher Sanchez against the Rockies, or even watching Skeens in his first start against the Rockies, he's gone to a lot of big counts. He's not as crisp.
2: First pitch to Cole Carriage is fouled straight back. It's 0-1. He doubled down the right field line in his first at bat. The Rockies have done a nice job making him work so far. He doesn't have any outs in the fourth inning, so he's through three innings. This next pitch will be number 62. 0-1 pitch is popped up behind home plate. It's a foul ball, 0-2 now. And the Pirates, lately, a little bit of struggle with their starting pitching, but really, overall, it's been their bullpen that has struggled this season. And you're the Rockies, you'd much rather face a struggling bullpen than Paul Skeens. 0-2 pitch is going to hit him. He hooked a slider, yanked it into the foot of Carrick. That's the second hit batter of the game, and it's a painful way, but when you're down 0-2 to a Cy Young candidate, you'll take it to get to first base. It's first and second, nobody out.
3: He had only hit four men in 82 innings, and he has gotten two in less than four tonight. Maybe because of the altitude and other things, he's overcooking that slider a little bit, trying to make sure it breaks.
2: Edward Julian to the plate. Blew out to deep center in his first at bat. He takes a changeup away. It's 1-0. The third baseman, Nick Gonzalez, playing near the infield grass, just in case Julian wants to lay a bunt down. And Henry Davis is going to go visit with Paul Skeens, the catcher for the Pirates. And when Skeens is going, you know who's going to be behind the plate. It's going to be Henry Davis. And although there's certainly been plenty left to be desired on the offensive side of things, when you draft a guy number one overall, Henry Davis, he can really catch. And when you have a young pitching staff like the Pirates do, and a good starting pitching staff, certainly still useful. So first and second, nobody out. 1-0 pitch to Julian. He's sent up the middle. It's going to hang in the air for Mangum in center field, and there's one away. That'll bring up Ezekiel Tovar. Tovar struck out his last at bat. One of four for Paul Skeens so far. Skeens comes set. He presses his black glove against his stomach, kicks and deals, and gets a wave and a miss at a sweeper. It's 0-1. That's the pitch that he got Tovar on in his first at bat, and it was the pitch directly after he saw 97 near his face that he actually swung at, and then he just pulled the string on the sweeper away. 0-1 pitch, a fastball up, 1-1. Two-1 Rockies in the bottom of the fourth inning. Johnston at second, Carrick at first, one away. 1-1 pitch. He's hard on the ground towards second base. It's fielded by Lau to Triolo for one. It's a 4-6-3 double play that will end the Rockies here in the bottom of the fourth. They lead 2-1 after four on the KOA Rockies Radio Network.
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3: Fifth inning, 2-1 Rockies. Tomo Sugano opens the frame with a strike to the right-handed hitting Jared Triolo. Triolo hit into a fielder's choice when Mangum made a bad base running decision and was thrown out at third on a ground ball to short. Triolo grounds it to the left side, and Tony Beasley, longtime coach, made the stop and tossed it up into the crowd. Two strikes on Triolo. Henry Davis will hit next. 0-2 pitch is down. Pirates got a leadoff homer from Spencer Horwitz. He also has singled, so he has half of their hits against Sugano. Here's a fly ball off the bat of Triolo. Bad read by Carrig, but a good one by McCarthy, who came over into right center and made the play. Getting to be that time with the sun setting, and that ball will get up around the level of the lights, and it can be a challenge.
13: Well, the value of having a good defensive center fielder at Coors Field is so immense, and it's a big task to be able to defend it properly. And in the case of Cole Carrig, he's only done it a few times. It'll take some time seeing some action out there before he really gets great jumps on baseballs consistently.
3: Henry Davis, the nine-hole hitter, and the catcher fouls away the first pitch. He flied to Carrig in center field in the second inning. Swing and a miss. Davis played at Louisville, but is from Westchester County in New York, above New York City, Bedford, New York. He is the second most famous alum of Fox Lane High School. Pitch outside 1-2, and my partner knows who the most famous one is.
13: That's a stretch, saying my father, Drew Goodman, was a Fox Lane Fox. Not quite as successful baseball career as Henry Davis.
3: Davis will bounce it toward short. Big hop for Ezekiel, and Tovar throws him out for the second out. Well, Jesse and I are going to tell your dad that you shortchanged him, you know, didn't give him enough props. Actually, for me, the most famous grad would be Tim Matheson, who played Otter in Animal House, is a Fox Lane grad.
14: He has no idea what you're talking about.
13: You know what? You guys usually stump me with these things, but I have seen Animal House. I do know that one.
3: Two outs for Spencer Horwitz, who has a long homer and a single in this one, and Tomo threw him a cutter in the dirt for ball one. Yeah, I would say, you know, for Jesse and me, Tim Matheson as Otter from Animal House, everybody would recognize that. My wife would go, oh, the doctor on Virgin River, which is a streaming series. Pitch outside, two balls and no strikes. So there are times when we're just like you, Zach, that we don't know, what are they talking about?
13: I got to spend more time just watching some movies so that I eventually
3: so you can hang with us. Come on. 2-0 pitch is bounced towards Rumfield. Big hop. TJ will handle it himself. And it's another 1-2-3 inning for Tomo. Sugano has retired 9 in a row. 2-1 Rockies on the KOA Rockies Radio Network.
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3: Sterling Thompson leads off the Rockies' fifth and looks at a strike from Paul Skeens. Rockies up 2-1, each side with four hits. Thompson flied out to center field his first time up. And looks at a pitch high. One ball and one strike. Skeens, 70 pitches as he works here in the fifth. 1-1. Swing and a miss. 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The 1-2 in the dirt. Outfield playing him the opposite way. Infield playing him to pull. He fouls it. It's still 1-2.

0: pitch swung at and fouled yet again by Sterling, keeping that count of two balls and two strikes. Quite a night in Philadelphia. The Phillies beat the Mets 15-3. And that's only part of the story. 2-2 is low, full count. Christopher Sanchez, with all that support, goes to 9-3 with a 1.80 earned run average. Kyle Schwarber hit three home runs and knocked in six. Another 3-2 pitch swing and a miss, got him with the changeup as Skeens gets his fifth strikeout. Bryce Harper hit for the cycle in that game as well for the Phillies.
1: A pretty good day to be a Phillies fan in your yard.
0: I would say the big crowd at Citizens Bank had a lot of fun at the expense of the Mets fans who were in the crowd. Here's Jake McCarthy inside the park homer to start the game. Doubled his last time up, this time on a slider. He grounds it to the second baseman, Brandon Lau. And Skeens, trying to have his first clean inning, has retired the first two here in the Rockies' fifth. When our team wins, Cars for Kids wins, as we'll be making a donation. 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Willie Castro out in front of a changeup, swings and misses. He has popped up to Triolo in short center field, the Pirates shortstop, and then struck out in the third. Two outs here in the fifth, 2-1 Rockies. Skeens is far over to the first base edge of the pitching rubber, as is allowed. Bouncing ball, hooked foul on a changeup, 0-2. And Willie's going to need a new bat. Max Meyer becomes the first Marlin to win his first eight decisions to begin a season. Meyer 8-0 as the Marlins beat the Giants 6-3. They're 13-4 in the month of June. Miami, and now a couple of games above 500. Skip Schumacher's got them playing well. Pitch to Willie, fouled straight back. It remains two strikes.
1: Some guys just take a bit, because there were certainly some Marlins fans ready to throw in the towel on Max Meyer, who was a former third overall pick, and now he's showing why he was picked that high.
0: Pitch outside to Castro, 1-2 on with Alcantara and Meyer and a decent bullpen. The Marlins may not be sellers at the deadline or trades. Fouled again by Willie out in front of that changeup, but was able to foul it this time. You have some comfortable leads in all three of the National League divisions, but as far as the wild card positions, that's really up in the air. Outside to Willie, 2-2. If nothing else here, the Rockies keep adding to the pitch total of Skeens, now up to 83. Big righty's ready, and the pitch swing and a miss, got him on the changeup. Strikeout number six for Skeens. Still 2-1 Rockies after five on the KOA Rockies Radio Network.
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0: 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First pitch swinging, Brian Reynolds comes up without any contact on a fastball at 93 from Tomo. Pitch number 81 for Sugano, and it's in the dirt. Reynolds flied to fairly deep center field his first time up. Out of that great baseball program at Vanderbilt. 1-1 pitch. Chopped up the first base side. It's going to stay fair. And I think Sugano, if he didn't tag him out, he flipped it then to Rumfield, who did. That was nearly a collision. A gamble a little bit by Tomo to grab the ball. But he's a good fielder.
1: Well, he won 3 gold gloves in Japan, and he doesn't strike you to the naked eye as this great, nimble athlete, but he gets off the mound wherever he's going really quick, and he was to the line lightning fast there.
0: He managed to not be bothered by the hip check from Brian Reynolds.
1: He was just calm.
0: Yeah, everything he does is in a peaceful manner. Ball one to Ryan O'Hearn, the DH, who's 0-for-2, foul out of play to the left.

0: 845-5979 or visit zepbounds.lily.com.
1: We are in the bottom of the sixth. The Rockies with a 2-1 lead. The guy who knocked in the go-ahead run, T.J. Rumfield, with a base hit back in the third inning, takes ball one here from Paul Skeens. He was hit by a pitch his first plate appearance. That pitch in for a strike. After that third inning when the RBI hit was made by TJ, Zach and I were talking between innings about TJ, and I said he reminds me, everybody remembers him as the longtime manager Mike Hargrove. TJ fouls it back, but Grover in a 12-year career, one, was a consummate defensive first baseman, just like TJ, and a 290 hitter who would knock in runs. TJ's going to hit more homers probably than Grover did. Mike hit 80 in his career, but there's a lot of similarities other than the fact that TJ's not the human rain delay that would take 25 seconds between pitches to go through his routine. Pitch at the feet. TJ almost got hit again on that back foot on a slider from Skeens. It's a full count.
2: It's funny. I couldn't tell you much about his approach at the plate, Hargroves, back in the day, but that's what I knew him as, is the human rain delay.
1: Yep. 3-2, and he got him with a changeup. That's what Skeens has been getting the strikeouts with. His last three strikeouts of the seven tonight have come on the changeup. Yeah, and I'd encourage you, when you got a little bit of time, get on YouTube, look up some Grover highlights beyond the human rain delay. Great ability to go the opposite way, could turn on a ball, ran pretty well, although he didn't steal many bases. Swing and a miss by Hunter Goodman. His last year as a player was my first year as a major league broadcaster, and then of course he became a coach and eventually manager, and a good friend. He and his wife Sharon, good friends of our family, but he was a really solid player, and that's the way TJ is. Pitch fouled by Hunter, and it rocked Henry Davis as the foul ball hit Davis in the mask, and it didn't knock it off his head, but it knocked it out of place.
2: Jimmy Herget is warming up in the Rockies bullpen. Some action in the Pirates bullpen as well.
1: Skeens at 92 pitches. Sugano has thrown 84 to this point. Two-strike pitch to Goodman. He didn't go after the changeup, or this time a slider, but something off speed. 1-2.
2: That's Carmen Majinski warming up in the bullpen. Right-handed arm for the Pirates.
1: Skeens delivers and misses again outside. 2-2. He's thrown as many as 109 pitches in a game. Ironically, he didn't get out of the fifth inning that night. Swing and a miss. He gets another one on an off-speed pitch. That looked like a slider. Back-to-back strikeouts, and actually four of his last five outs have been on punch-outs.
2: Yeah, he certainly kind of found his groove a little later in this game. And at 95 pitches now, if you're Johnston, of course, you want to try to get on base, do some damage, but see a few to make sure it's his last inning.
1: Troy has struck out and walked tonight. And the first pitch by Skeens is low, ball one. Orioles with an early 1-0 lead in L.A. over the Dodgers. Pitch, swing and a miss, off speed, another changeup. He came in throwing the changeup as his second most frequent pitch. And it's but tonight the changeup is at a lower velocity pitch up with the fastball 2-1. Been averaging about 88 or more with the changeup. And most of them tonight have been around 85, 86. 2-1. Outside, ball three. Davis, the catcher, tried to frame it but didn't challenge. 3-1 on Troy. Zach Goodman said, come on, Troy, make him work a little bit. So he was listening. Always important. 3-1 is low ball four, and he'll have to work some more as he issues his second walk of the night. Only the four hits, but two walks and two hit batsmen have helped to raise the pitch count now to 100. And Henry Davis goes out to the mound, got signaled from the dugout, hey, go out and buy us a little bit of time. Gives us the chance to remind you we're live from the Quantum Fiber from AT&T broadcast booth. 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Cole Carrig has doubled and been hit by a pitch tonight. Batting left-handed, the switch hitter takes low, ball one. Pirates on a West Coast swing and a miss. West Coast mountain swing, if you will, but they opened this trip in West Sacramento with the A's, and then the three here, then they'll head home. Rockies trying to send them home with a few losses. Out in front of the changeup, Cole fouls it. It's 1-2. Johnston, the two-out walk, is the base runner, leading away from first. Pitch to Carrig is blooped into shallow center, but it should hang up long enough. It will, and Mangum is there to make the grab and end the inning. Through six, 2-1 Rockies on the KOA Rockies Radio Network.
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1: 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Jimmy Herget comes on for his second appearance since coming off the injured list. 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
2: You'll have Nick Gonzalez leading things off for the Pirates right on right. And that sidearm motion from Herget delivers a sinker at 89 outside. It's 1-0. In his first appearance back, he gave up back-to-back singles to start the frame, but then got a fielder's choice and a pair of strikeouts to go unharmed against the Cubs. 1-0 pitch is a called strike on a slider. It's 1-1. And the Rockies have been eagerly awaiting the return of both Jimmy Herget and Victor Vodnik, both of them now back in the bullpen. 1-1 pitch is low. 2-1. Gonzalez 0-for-2 today. A strikeout and a pop out to right. Tyler Callahan and Jake Mangum also due up for Pittsburgh here in the top of the seventh. Heard it from the windup, the 2-1. That finds the top of the zone, 2-2.
1: Lefty Brennan Bernardino throwing in the Rockies bullpen. Herget asked to face three batters.
2: 2-2 pitch, swung on and missed. That sweeper, well, it swept. It went a long ways across the plate. For a strikeout, 13 in a row retired by Rockies pitching.
1: Yeah, it was caught well out of the strike zone by catcher Hunter Goodman.
2: So now Tyler Callahan to the plate. How about Tomoyuki Sugano, though, retiring the last 12 he faced? One of his better starts of the season. First pitch to Tyler Callahan will miss. It's 1-0, and after he gave up that solo home run to Spencer Horwitz, he's basically untouchable the rest of the game.
1: Yeah, you could probably add the Lau single was hit hard as well, but really after that, not much in the way of hard contact.
2: 1-0 pitch. Outside, it's 2-0.
1: Final line for Sugano. 6 innings, 4 hits allowed, 1 run earned, 5 strikeouts, no walks, the home run. Through 84 pitches, the down-the-pipe pitch count brought to us by Pipefitters Local Union 208.
2: 2-0 pitch to Callahan is going to miss outside. He showed bunt for a moment, pulled back. It's 3-0.
1: Well, one of the things with Jimmy last year was he had such great command of his pitches. When you spend the time on the IL like he did, it's going to take a little bit of time to get that consistency back.
2: Well, he finds the strike zone here with the fastball. It's 3-1. Jimmy has the ability to call his own pitches. He has a pitch comm on the front left hip of his belt. 3-1 pitch is fouled straight back. So 3-1, he's the one right there who wanted to go to the slider. And he throws it. It's 3-2. It's not everybody that has that pitch comm device on their belt, but the Rockies definitely, with some of the veteran guys who have an understanding of how to pitch, they give them that liberty to really guide their own path up there on the mound.
1: The opposite of when Yadier Molina was the Cardinals catcher and Adam Wainwright was the only guy who could wave him off.
2: 3-2 pitch is a sweeper down and in. That's ball four. First base runner for the Pirates since the start of the third inning. We're going to pause 10 seconds for station identification here on the KOA Rockies Radio Network.
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2: Rockies leading 2-1 here in the top of the seventh inning. One out, runner at first base. And Jake Mangum to the plate. He doubled in his first at bat and then struck out. And he's going to step out of the batter's box here as Herget stepped off the rubber. Another left-handed hitter. Speedy center fielder. First pitch to him is popped up out of play. It's 0-1. Fans, don't miss your chance to be a big leaguer. Rockies Fantasy Camp presented by York Space Systems will take place in Scottsdale, Arizona from November 1st to the 5th. Commissioner Larry Walker wants to see you there. Visit Rockies.com/fantasy camp for more information. 0-1 pitch is fouled away. Again, that's November 1st through the 5th. 0-2 now on Mangum. He was a part of a couple of different guys coming over from the Rays in the offseason with the trade. Brandon Lau and Mason Montgomery also a part of that package. 0-2 pitch is on the ground up the middle. It's going to be stepping on second base. Tovar off balance, throw to first. You betcha. A 6-3 double play. The Rockies will stretch here in the seventh, leading 2-1 on the KOA Rockies Radio Network.
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2: His first pitch will be to the left-handed hitting Edward Julian. It'll be a called strike, 0-1. Bottom third of the Rockies lineup here. Julian has kept Mangum busy in center field, is lined out and flown out to him. 0-1 pitch is fouled away. It's 0-2. Majinski threw against the Rockies in Pittsburgh earlier this year, went five innings, gave up just two earned runs. He's had a good season. This is his sixth appearance out of the bullpen. He's made nine starts as well. Overall, he's got a 3.84 ERA. His 0-2 pitch is a splitter, which is his best pitch. Started throwing it for the first time last year, and it missed down 1-2. First-round pick out of USC on the East Coast, South Carolina. 1-2 pitch is down, 2-2. When somebody says USC to you, what comes to
7: mind? Oh, it's Southern Cal. It's the Trojans. No question of that. But I've had enough Carolinians tell me about USC.
2: 2-2 pitch is high. Good at bat by Julian. He works it full.
7: When I did football and basketball in the Atlantic Coast Conference, and you'd play Clemson, and I had a chance to do a couple of Clemson-South Carolina football games, and it was Clemson against USC.
2: Full count to Julian. He fouls this back. I guess growing up here in Denver, I didn't even know that was a a topic of conversation. Who's the real USC? It was always Southern Cal. But some people certainly think differently. 3-2 pitch is in there. Called strike three. Got a fastball in there at 97 to strike out Julian. There's one away.
1: Yeah, he really does lull you with all those splitters, and we froze Edward on a heater.
2: Now Ezekiel Tovar to the plate. He's 0-for-2, grounded into a 4-6-3 double play in his last plate appearance. Leszczynski always works from the stretch, delivers a first pitch sweeper, and gets a swing and a miss. It's 0-1. There's a lot of really talented young arms on this Pittsburgh team. We'll see another one tomorrow in Jared Jones. 0-1 pitch is high. 1-1, and they all seem to be throwing in the upper 90s as well. One pitch to Ezekiel is fouled away. It's 1-2. Don't miss your chance to score a City Connect mystery player jersey. Be at Coors Field on Friday, July 17th, as the Rockies take on the Reds. 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
1: Well, the one thing with the Pirates during their stretches of poor records, they were developing pitching and then trading them. They never really got any traction.
2: 1-2 pitch and another strikeout for Leszczynski, this time on the curveball. I think Tovar might have nicked it, but not enough to make it avoid the glove of Davis. There's two away. The Rockies and the Pirates, for that matter, neither team has had a hit since the third inning. The Rockies' last hit was a single from T.J. Rumfield, an RBI single, to take the lead. Sterling Thompson, first pitch swinging, and he misses on a curveball. It's 0-1. He's 0-for-2 with a strikeout and a flyout.
1: Yeah, this may be Majinski's slot going forward, being a multi-inning guy.
2: 0-1 pitch. It's cued over to third base. Barehanded effort by Gonzalez. Not in time. Thompson beats out the infield single.
1: Once it got by Leszczynski, Gonzalez made a nice effort, but the infield was shifted. He had a long way to run, and good job by Sterling to hustle. He just got a piece of that splitter and hit it about 80 feet.
2: Well, there's always been that baseball saying he knocked the cover off the baseball, and I think he honestly might have put some damage into that baseball there. The first pitch to Jake McCarthy's up 1-0. That saying is, well, he hit it so hard he knocked it off, which you physically can't do. The only way you really knock it off is if you do that right there, kind of hit it off the very end of the bat and cue it. 1-0 pitch is down and in, 2-0. And
1: so you're telling me that Roy Hobbs didn't knock the cover off the ball?
2: I hate to be the bearer of bad news, realistic news. We'll see if McCarthy can do it here, though. He already has an inside-the-park homer, as well as a double. He scored both Rockies runs. He'll break his bat here and flare it out to second base, where it'll be caught by Lau. So not quite the cover off the baseball. The Rockies do lead 2-1 after 7 on the KOA Rockies Radio Network.
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1: Eighth inning, Rockies with a 2-1 lead. Jimmy Herget worked around a walk with a double play. Still out there for the Rockies. And delivers a strike to Jared Triolo. Kyle Karros has come into the game at third base, and Willie Castro moves from third to second. 0-1 check swing by Triolo, and he held up. One ball and one strike. After Henry Davis on deck, you get all those left-handed batters, and Bernardino, the Rockies' lefty in the pen, is loosening up. And Jimmy misses outside. Two balls and a strike. He takes a little stroll around the first base side of the mound. Now back up on top and ready to deliver a 2-1 pitch. And that's in there for a strike. It evens the count. Triolo has hit into a fielder's choice and fly to McCarthy and right. Herget, the 2-2. Check swing on another sweeper, full count. Andy Rodriguez now has come out on deck to pinch hit for Davis. He is a switch hitter. Herget, the 3-2. Swing and a miss. Got him with the slider. One of the things you love about Jimmy Herget is his confidence in his pitches. And you could tell he was committed to that slider. Okay, you don't swing at it. You're going to at some point.
2: Well, it's his best pitch, and he knows that that's what he's in there for, to get right-handed batters out, and his best way of doing that is with the slider. A huge pitch there gets his job done here in the eighth.
1: He will be lifted for Bernardino to face the pinch hitter Rodriguez. One out in the eighth. Rockies on top, 2-1. Pitching change here on the KOA Rockies Radio Network.
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15: 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Rockies turn to the lefty Brennan Bernardino, a 3.99 ERA, comes in with one out here in the eighth.
1: Rodriguez will bat right-handed and take strike one. Was behind the plate in last night's game, hitting 254. And a floater is upstairs. One ball and one strike. He has three homers and eight RBIs. Endy playing in his 25th game. Pitch, swing, and a miss on a good curveball from Bernardino. 2-1 Rockies. They've had the lead since an RBI single in the third by TJ Rumfield. Pitch and outside with a curveball, 2-2. Let's go Rockies chance starting up, and we've got some of the tarps off gang here. Pitch is just outside and apparently checked his swing. Full count. And that was a good check watching a replay. 3-2. That is strike three called. Got him with a sinker on the outside. Back-to-back strikeouts for Rockies pitching here in the eighth. I don't think he was looking for the fastball.
2: The thing was by him, and he just accepted his fate and walked back to the dugout. We haven't had a challenge yet today. I was just thinking about that.
1: Spencer Horwitz now homered to start the game. That's the Pirates' run. He also has a single, so he's got half of their four hits. Left on left with Bernardino, takes ball one. Two outs in the eighth, 2-1 Rockies. Swing and a foul back by Horwitz. Mentioned he was a 24th round pick back in 19 by Toronto. They don't even have 24 rounds anymore. He's out of Virginia Radford University. Came in a deal to the Pirates and has been a good player last 2 years for them. Pitch inside, a curveball, didn't curve very much, 2-1.
2: Just the fifth major leaguer out of Radford University.
1: Bernardino's 2-1 is hit to center. Carrick backs up, now stops, reaches up, he's got it. And the Rockies bullpen has taken care of the first two innings of the three in their assignment. 2-1 Rockies here in the eighth on the KOA Rockies Radio Network.
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1: Willie Castro leads off the Rockies' half of the eighth, and Carmen Machinski, who gave up a hit, an infield hit, in an otherwise scoreless seventh inning, gets an opening strike. Willie 0 for 3 against the starter Skeens. That pitch is high and outside, 1-1. Castro, Rumfield, and Goodman. And with some lefties scheduled for the Pirates in the ninth. Pitch outside, 2-1. We might see Brennan Bernardino at least start the ninth inning, and if not, close it out. 2-1 pitch. You know, he got Willie to chase a splitter. Swing and a miss. It's 2-2. Wonderful crowd tonight. 40,380. Puts the Rockies over 1 million fans on the season. Willie fouls the fastball away. Yeah, I just think in a limited dose with Machinski with that splitter, and then he can keep the high velo on the fastball. He's a back-end guy, a multi-inning guy, as Willie lifts it towards left center field. Coming in hard is Reynolds, the left fielder, to make the catch for the out. Ryan is an underrated outfielder. Doesn't have a big throwing arm, but he covers a lot of ground.
2: What you're saying about Machinski, I think you're right, and I think he's going to fall into kind of this new mold that a lot of organizations are going after, especially the Rockies. They want that too. Warren Schaefer speaks on it. Relievers that can give you multiple innings and be really effective.
1: T.J. Rumfield would take an opening strike. T.J. as the RBI single back in the third inning that put the Rockies ahead, and the score hasn't changed since the third. 2-1 Colorado. 0-1 pitch is high with the fastball. We haven't had any rulings under review tonight. When you need to be on the winning side of a ruling, get with a guy who's always fighting to win, the law offices of Dan Kaplis. 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Pitch is down with the splitter, 2-1. Jared Jones and Michael Lorenzen in the series finale tomorrow afternoon on Father's Day. 2-1 pitch. And outside, ball three. TJ with that good eye. He has struck out 41 times, but in nearly 300 plate appearances. 3-1 pitch is outside, ball four. And he has walked 28 times. That's second best on the team. That was another Mike Hargrove trade, too.
2: Walking.
1: Yeah.
2: That's going to be on my to-do list tonight. Baseball reference.
1: Baseball reference. There you go. Hunter Goodman, 0 for 3, has flied out and struck out twice. And Majinski misses high. Ball one. Stay tuned after the game for the Clubhouse Show presented by Common Spirit Health. Hospitals, clinics, and caregivers. Human kindness lives here. Short lead for Rumfield. Pitch to Goodman, trying to check his swing, and it hit Goody's bat. The foul ball evens the count. Outfield pulled towards the left, big gap in right center. And Goodman pops it up in foul ground on the first base side. Horwitz, the first baseman, snags it for the second out. Well, the Rockies trying to add a little cushion, have a base runner, but two down in the inning, and Troy Johnston will try and do something. He has walked twice tonight, has also struck out. Left-handed batter against the righty. He yanks it towards the second baseman, and there to throw him out is Lau. And that ends the eighth. We head to the ninth. Rockies 2, Pirates 1, here on the KOA Rockies Radio Network.
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1: Brennan Bernardino got the final two outs of the eighth inning. Is going to try and get three more outs and get the Rockies a second straight win. Brandon Lau, left on left with Bernardino, leads it off and swings and fouls it at the plate. Singled in the first inning, then popped out to short and struck out. All of that against the starter Tomoyuki Sugano, who went six innings and was terrific again tonight. 0-1 pitch is hit towards right center field. It's going to get to the wall. And Lau is thinking three and then wisely stopped. He would have been out by plenty at third. But the Pirates had the pressure on in the ninth inning last night, and Lau opens the inning with a double, a breaking ball that just didn't do much for Bernardino. And Lau took the curveball and picked up the double, his 18th of the year. Now it's Ryan Reynolds batting right-handed, and he fouls it off to the right. 1-0 for 3, hitting left-handed against the starter, Sugano. Jaden Hill is up in the Rockies' bullpen. 2-1 Rockies, but tying run at second for Pittsburgh and nobody out. And a bluff towards second by Bernardino. Castro trying to keep him close. Now he'll back up at his second base position. Pitch is down to Reynolds. 1-1. For both these teams, they have had issues in late innings with their bullpens. 1-1 pitch, swing and a foul as he came in on the hands of Reynolds. 1-2 for Bernardino. Rockies have 15 saves, but 13 blown saves. Pittsburgh has 16 saves, but 16 blown saves. One-two pitch. Breaking ball. Couldn't get him to go after a backdoor curveball. 2-2. Nervous time for this big crowd, just like last night. Rockies prevailed in the ninth, trying to do it again. 2-2 pitch is a ground ball up the middle, knocked down by Castro. There's no play, but he saved the run as Lau would have scored. Willie, on a dive behind second base, was able to grab the ball. But now the Pirates have two on and nobody out. That was a very fine effort by Castro. Here's Ryan O'Hearn. Billy Cook has come on to pinch run for Reynolds, as O'Hearn takes a strike on the inside. Left-handed slugger is 0-3 tonight. Rockies have the infield halfway. If it's hit hard, they'll go home. A little softer, they'll try and turn two. Check swing, and O'Hearn did. 1-1. Pirates had the bases loaded and nobody out in the ninth last night. Rockies prevailed. Right now, first and third and nobody out. 1-1 pitch is pulled foul into the Rockies' dugout. Bernardino gets ahead, a ball and two strikes. And just like last night with Antonio Senzatella, Brennan looking to get a strikeout for that first out. Pitch, swing, and a miss. He got O'Hearn to wave at a curveball out of the strike zone. That's out number one. And out of the dugout comes Warren Schaefer as he'll turn to Jaden Hill. Two on, one out, a 2-1 Rockies lead here in the ninth. Pitching change. We'll be back on the KOA Rockies Radio Network.
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1: Jaden Hill comes on with men on the corners, one out and a one-run Rockies lead. Had a blown save last night, had his first major league save earlier in the week in Chicago. He gets Nick Gonzalez 0 for 3 on the night, and Hill hit him. A sinker in, catches Gonzalez. It loads the bases. Got underneath that sinker. It sailed high and in and caught Gonzalez on his left shoulder. We've had a lot of hit batsmen tonight. That's the first by Rockies pitching, but the Pirates starter Paul Skeens hit two guys. Now it's the left-handed hitting Tyler Callahan. He struck out as a pinch hitter last night. He's 0 for 2 with a walk tonight as a starter. Left-handed batter, and he'll take high, ball one with a fastball. Lau at third, Cook at second, Gonzalez at first. 1-0 pitch is fouled back to even the count. Pirates do have Ozuna and Valdez on the bench, but they're right-handed batters. 1-1 pitch, way inside, almost hit Callahan. 2-1. Hill comes set. Big pitch here. The 2-1. Swing and a miss. Threw him a changeup. Quite a call from Hunter Goodman there, the Rockies catcher. Now this big crowd trying to exhort Hill home. All of a sudden, the wind has picked up. 2-2. Fouled away. We've got papers flying around, and the wind has not really been a factor at all in this game, and a burst of wind here. Ready with another 2-2. Hill fires. Swing and a miss. He got him. Jaden gets out number two with strikeout number 10 for Rockies pitching. Threw the fastball by him. Wind picks up again. The left-handed hitting Jake Mangum. A double and three tries tonight. Hill's first pitch is swung on and fouled up the first base side.

Rockies trying to hang on in the ninth for the second straight game. A 2-1 lead, bases loaded, two outs. 0-1 pitch outside. Mangum, closed stance in a crouch in that left-hand box. 1-1 pitch, swing and a miss. Sinker at 100.

0: And out comes Don Kelly to scream at the home, at the crew chief, Todd Tishner. I don't know if they can challenge it. Karros got to the ball and Cook passed in front of him and might have made some contact. Rocky's at their celebration line in place and they're going to get off the field with the win. It is over on a interference call by the Pirates. Billy Cook gives the Rockies a 2-1 win. Just when you think you've seen it all, there's something new. We'll be back to Coors Field after this on the KOA Rockies Radio Network.
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0: Well, I've covered well over 5,000 Major League Baseball games, and I can tell you with all sincerity, that's the first time I've seen a game end on interference by a base runner. Doesn't matter. That's what they ruled, and the Rockies have themselves their second straight win over the Pirates. By law, we must tell you this has been a copyrighted broadcast presented by the authority of the Colorado Rockies. It may not be reproduced or retransmitted in any form without the express written consent of the Colorado Rockies. 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Berg Simpson, good lawyers changing lives. We'll have final totals coming up on the KOA Rockies Radio Network.
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7: Final totals tonight. The Rockies, 2 runs, 5 hits, nowhere, 6 men left on base. The Pirates, a run on 6 hits, nowheres, and they stranded 6. Winning pitcher is Tomoyuki Sugano. He is now 8-4 on the year. Paul Skeens takes the loss. He is 6-7. And Jaden Hill gets his second save. The game took 2 hours, 29 minutes to play in front of a big crowd on hand of 40,380. And while we haven't had official confirmation of it, Zach Goodman obviously was down near the field, and the players were saying that the ruling was that ball apparently just ticked off the foot of the base runner Billy Cook. And that would be why he is out, because he didn't make contact with Kyle Karros, where you could have the typical interference. It appears that the ball just grazed Cook, but fortunately for the Rockies, an umpire saw it, and that was the difference in the game. So we'll give you the highlights of all that craziness, plus a lot more. Coming up next on the Common Spirit Health Clubhouse Show here on the KOA Rockies Radio Network.
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2: 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Human kindness lives here. We had a little bit of everything down the stretch in this one, including a change in the weather, as we've got papers and everything flying around and the wind is howling here, but it didn't impact on the game, a game that was wildly entertaining, to say the least. The Pirates' Spencer Horwitz would lead off the game with a 434-foot homer off Tomoyuki Sugano to begin the night. Tomo was able to work around a base hit and limit the Pirates to just one run in that first inning. And in the bottom of the first inning, with the very talented Paul Skeens on the mound, Jake McCarthy let it fly. 2-1 pitch is hit well to right center field on the run. Mangum dives, can't get it. It's going to roll all the way to the wall. McCarthy's at second. They fall down in the outfield. It's going to be an inside the park home run. Jake McCarthy touches them all. And the game is tied. The Pirates get a 432-foot bomb from Spencer Horwitz. The Rockies unleash Jake Usain Bolt McCarthy, and the game is tied at one. On that inside the park homer for Jake, just the second time the Rockies in their history have had a leadoff inside the park home run. Eric Young, the other one to do that. Jake went from home plate and back to home in 14.45 seconds. That's some big-time motoring for sure. So the game was tied at one. The Rockies would then grab the lead in what turned out to be the final run of the game. Again, McCarthy's speed making the difference. Jake with a base hit past the diving try of the second baseman, Brandon Lau. But Jake wasn't satisfied with a single. He hustled out of the box and turned it into a double. And that was crucial because with two outs, T.J. Rumfield delivered.
3: Schemes a look to second. Now the 1-2 pitch. Line drive, base hit into left field. McCarthy gets the windmill home. The throw is going to go towards second base. Jake McCarthy scores and the Rockies lead 2-1. T.J. Rumfield coming through.
2: So the Rockies had a lead that their pitching would make stand up, particularly Tomoyuki Sugano. Boy, what a wonderful job he has done in a Rockies uniform. Tonight, Tomo wins his eighth of the year. He was in control. Beautiful night, big crowd. They're seeing some kind of pitching. Check swing, and it's a dribbler out to Sugano. Flips it to first. A dozen in a row set down by Tomo. The Rockies continue to lead here in the sixth, 2-1. On to the seventh inning. The Rockies not able to do anything more against Paul Skeens and Carmen Majinski. But the Pirates in the seventh inning would get a one-out walk against Jimmy Herget. But one of the things the Rockies have among all of their weapons, the defensive artistry of shortstop Ezekiel Tovar, he provided the electrifying play of the game.
3: 0-2 pitch is on the ground up the middle. It's going to be stepping on second base. Tovar off balance, throw to first. You betcha. A 6-3 double play. The Rockies will stretch here in the seventh, leading 2-1.
2: So they had the 2-1 lead intact thanks to that electrifying play of the game powered by IBEW Local 68. Start with a job. end with a career. Visit IBEW68.com. The Rockies would get a base runner on in both the seventh and eighth innings, but could not score. The Pirates would go down in order against the Rockies bullpen in the eighth inning, but then the ninth inning provided more heart palpitations and more excitement. We'll give you the final moments of this crazy game tonight, but first, 10 seconds, station identification on the KOA Rockies Radio Network.
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2: The Rockies had the 2-1 lead going into the ninth inning with some left-handed batters coming up. Brennan Bernardino went out for the start of the ninth, but a double by Brandon Lau and a single by Brian Reynolds put two aboard. Even after a strikeout by Brennan against Ryan O'Hearn, it was time to again go to the bullpen, and it was Jaden Hill coming out of the relief corps for the Rockies to pitch in the ninth. Jaden had a blown save in last night's game, but the Rockies rallied to win. He made things even more nervous when the first man he faced, Nick Gonzalez, he hit with his first pitch. He was able to strike out Tyler Callahan for the second out, but the bases were loaded. All of a sudden, the wind picked up at the ballpark as Jake Mangum and Jaden Hill battled back and forth, leading to this. Jaden Hill and Jake Mangum matched up. Hill's 1-2. Fly ball down the left side, foul again. He was on time almost with that fastball at 99. And every foul ball gives him one more look at what Hill throws. Runners away from all three bases. The pitch. Little slow roller. Karros has got it, and he has no play. He's talking about interference with the runner. The runner, Cook, from second to third, I think made contact with Kyle Karros, and he didn't have anywhere to throw the ball. And now the umpires gather together, and he is out. And out comes Don Kelly to scream at the crew chief, Todd Tishner. I don't know if they can challenge it. Karros got to the ball, and Cook passed in front of him and might have made some contact. Rockies have their celebration line in place, and they're going to get off the field with the win. It is over on a interference call by the Pirates. Billy Cook gives the Rockies a 2-1 win. Just when you think you've seen it all, there's something new.
5: Yeah, and as I said a few moments ago, I've never had a game end on some kind of interference. We're still trying to find out if it was we've come to the conclusion that the cleats, the bottom of the shoe of Brian Cook either hit the glove of Kyle Karros or had the ball tick the bottom of his shoe. Either way, that made the call the right call to make, and the Rockies had the win, and the Pirates are grumbling in the clubhouse right now. But the Rockies have that win, and because the Rockies won tonight, Cars for Kids wins, as we'll be making a donation to Cars for Kids. You should, too. 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That's Cars with a K.
2: T.J. Rumfield had the winning RBI and a pretty good look at that final play of the game. We'll hear from T.J. and Zach Goodman after this on the KOA Rockies Radio Network.
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2: Rockies with a second straight one-run victory over the Pirates. T.J. Rumfield knocked in the game winner, and Zach caught up with him after the ball game.
11: Thank you, Chad. T.J., I want to take you back to your at-bat in the third inning. You're facing Paul Skeens, one of the game's premier pitchers. You're down in the count. You get the go-ahead hit into left field, and eventually it's the game winner. What's your thought process through that at-bat facing such a good arm?
12: Yeah, just trying to get a good pitch to hit, and ended up getting one, and got to put a good swing on it, and I did that. So,
11: winning is always fun, but when it's in front of 40,000 plus, and this fan group was energized tonight, how was it being out on the field in front of everybody?
12: Unbelievable, especially there in the ninth inning, all the energy, all the crowd noise, the fan fest, like it was electric to play in front of that. So,
11: looking for a sweep tomorrow on Father's Day. What was the impact your dad had on your baseball career?
12: I think just like anybody else's dad, when you're playing this game, just growing up, just giving you pitches and throwing to you, doing all the things, just like that.
11: That's great. Well, I appreciate you, TJ. Congrats on the win. We'll send it back up to you, Chad.
2: All right. Thank you very much, gentlemen. The Rockies win 2-1 here at Coors Field. 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
18: 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Human kindness lives here. Let's check out some scores around American League ballparks. We'll start with the two games that are still going on. In the top of the seventh inning, the Red Sox are in Seattle and leading 5-1 thanks to a Willier Abreu two-run homer, at least in part thanks to that. Going into the bottom of the sixth inning, the Angels in West Sacramento against the A's leading 6-0. Walbert Urania has been excellent, 5 scoreless innings so far. The Nationals win in Tampa Bay 4-3. Dylan Cruz and C.J. Abrams with home runs for them. In Cleveland, it was the Travis Bezanna show, and it was actually in Houston, but for Cleveland, in an 8-1 victory, Bezanna had 2 home runs, the former number one overall pick showing out. San Diego, in 10 innings, was able to knock off the Rangers in Texas. Manny Machado had a 3-run home run in the top of the 10th inning to vault them to victory. The Tigers win 4-1 at home over the White Sox. Troy Melton was great. 6 innings of 1-run, 1-hit baseball en route to their victory. And then the Yankees got beat up pretty bad at home. 10-2 was the final, with the Cincinnati Reds winning. Edwin Arroyo went 4-for-5 in that game. He had a pair of doubles in the Reds' victory. We'll be back with more here on the KOA Rockies Radio Network.
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5: Wrapping up things here on the Comet Spirit Health Clubhouse Show with action in National League ballparks on the scoreboard after this Rockies win tonight. They are in the bottom of the eighth inning at Dodgers Stadium, and the Orioles have a 3-0 lead on the Dodgers. While in the bottom of the sixth inning in Arizona, wow, just looked at the score a little while ago, but the Twins now have a 16-2 lead over the Diamondbacks in the bottom of the sixth inning. The Blue Jays, down 5-0 in the seventh inning, rallied on homers from Varsho and Okamoto, and they beat the Cubs 8-6 at Wrigley. Max Meyer is now 8-0 on the year, 8 straight winning decisions for Miami. They've won 7 straight at home. They beat the Giants again 6-3. In Atlanta, Ozzie Albies had a home run in the first inning for the Braves, and down 3-2 in the ninth inning, he hit a 2-run walk-off home run as the Braves beat the Brewers 4-3. And in Philadelphia, in a 15-3 Phillies win over the Mets, Kyle Schwarber hit 3 home runs. He now leads all of baseball with 28 home runs. He knocked in 6 RBIs. And for the first time in his strong career, Bryce Harper hit for the cycle number 11 in Phillies history. Rockies will look for the sweep tomorrow afternoon on Father's Day. Michael Lorenzen will get the call for Colorado. Pittsburgh will counter with Jared Jones, a hard-throwing young pitcher coming off the injured list. We'll begin our coverage with Rockies Q&A at 12 o'clock, Rockies on Deck at 12:30, and first pitch around 1:10. Our thanks to Doug Niemeyer at Master Control, and of course here at the ballpark, our executive producer, Jesse Thomas. For Zach Goodman, Jack Horgan saying thanks to all of you for listening. I hope you'll make our broadcast part of your Father's Day activities tomorrow. Men, make it a good Father's Day by making a promise to your family that you're going to stay on top of your health. That means regular checkups, annual physicals with blood workups once you turn 40, even sooner than that with other conditions, especially medical conditions in your family's history that tell you stay on top of things. Come on,
2: Take it from me, a two-time cancer survivor, that's how we're going to win the fight against prostate cancer. Final score tonight in a wild one, Rockies 2 and the Pirates 1. Have a good evening, everybody.
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6: It's August 2023, a county government meeting in Pennsylvania's Lehigh Valley. A young woman, early 20s, steps up to the mic to speak.
7: My two-month-old son was happily drinking milk from his bottle when he quickly started choking, turned blue, and went limp. My boyfriend transported our son to the changing table as I grabbed an anti-choking device and my boyfriend began assembling it. Two pumps of the device and my son was conscious, gasping for air and coughing up milk.
6: They all went to the ER to make sure the baby was okay.
7: But upon arriving at Lehigh Valley Hospital, the diagnosis quickly became something so different.
6: One of the doctors had a theory.
7: She stated to my father and mother-in-law that we are young, first-time parents who got frustrated with our baby and violently shook him to make him stop crying. And a confession would only make things easier for us.
6: The parents were told to leave the hospital without their son. And he wouldn't come home for 7 whole months.
7: I'm a postpartum mom dealing with the grief and the trauma of my son being ripped from my arms. And I'm a mom who lost everything in less than 24 hours due to one doctor's misdiagnosis. Enough is enough.
6: And then the next person speaks. And the next one. The stories they tell form a pattern of parents walking into a Lehigh Valley hospital to get help for a child, only to leave without them. And the same doctor's name kept coming up again and again. A pediatrician.
8: I ask you, what kind of doctor does this?
6: That's what I wanted to know too. From Serial Productions and the New York Times, I'm Diane Neary. And this is The Preventionist, a story about a doctor and the rise of a powerful field of pediatric medicine.
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0: All right, we're back on the Bernie Fratto Show. The midnight hour continues. Remember, we are doing overtime. We spill past 1 a.m. You are getting on. Martin and Orange, welcome back in, buddy. How are you?
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10: America's produced, like, lots and lots of stuff. Just piles of stuff. The fact of the matter is all day long, every day, there are warehouses full of stuff getting just pushed off a cliff. All day, every day.
8: Betsy Ann Nagoski, who runs the Canary Records label.
10: A friend of mine said that what he loves is being the guy standing at the edge of the cliff, waving his arms, going, wait, no, let me look at those first before you throw them away. I think there might be some good stuff in there. I think there might be some stories. I don't think we should throw all those away yet.
8: 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A bizarre tale of two infamous New Yorkers.
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Fox Sports Radio. Top of the hour, we'll have a guest from Boston. We'll get into some of these NBA trade rumors, most notably Giannis to Boston, what that means for Jaylen Brown. And they'll be competing against Miami. And I believe Milwaukee has said that they don't do it by Tuesday. It's Tuesday or bust. You know, the NBA draft is this week. By the way, if you missed any of

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1: There was a murder in Central Ohio that many people still don't want to talk about. The man who committed that crime once sat on death row, but now he's on the run. His name is Lester Eubanks. Lester didn't tunnel out of prison or scale a stone wall. On a December morning in 1973, he and a small group of inmates were granted permission to walk outside prison walls. His handcuffs were taken off. He changed into civilian clothing, and he and three others were driven to a local mall. They were told they could wander the stores and were asked to return to a designated meeting spot. Hours later, all the inmates came back, except Lester Eubanks, and he hasn't been seen since.
2: He had a full plan. The guy had a plan.
3: I was just astounded that this could actually happen.
1: There were many years when it seemed like no one was even looking for Lester, but recently, his whereabouts have become the focus of the U.S. Marshals Service, the federal agents who track fugitives. The case is testing the marshals.
2: Those nine lives are running out, and we're going to catch up with Lester.
1: And is being urged on by those hurt most by Lester's crime.
4: He's had enough free time. He confessed to the crime, and his time is up.
1: I'm Sunny Hostin with ABC News. Over the past year, a team from the ABC News Investigative Unit joined the search for Lester Eubanks. They uncovered new leads, possible sightings, and at every turn found resistance from those who want Lester Eubanks to be forgotten. What they've uncovered is a case that's about more than murder. It's about family loyalty, a life on the run, and a first-hand look and how the U.S. Marshals are trying to solve one of the oldest fugitive cases in American history. Now they may be closer than ever. From ABC News.
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8: Tonight, we'll see quiet conditions for most areas here along the I-25 corridor. We do have about a 20% chance of a shower, thunderstorm early in the evening with mostly clear skies as we head into the late evening hours. We'll have northwest winds at about 5 to 10 miles per hour. Low temperatures will dip down into the low to mid-50s. Now, Saturday will bring us mostly sunny skies and much warmer temperatures. We'll see those daytime highs right around 95 degrees here along the Pikes Peak region with west winds at about 5 to 15 miles per hour. I'm Storm Tracker 13 meteorologist Steve Roldan.
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16: He swings, and it's a fly ball deep to right field, back towards the wall, in the corner. It is gone! It's gone! As the Albies let it fly down the right field line, and the Braves win it!
15: There you go. Compliments of Braves Radio Network as the Braves beat the Brewers 4-3 yesterday. I always think of the gamblers out there. You know, if you're going to hit a walk-off, couldn't you have had a runner on second or whatever to cover the run line? I'm sure someone had the Braves on the run line right there. or extras. That sometimes happens in extras where

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1: Runners away from all three bases. The pitch. Little slow roller. Karros has got it. And he has no play. He's talking about interference with the runner. The runner, Cook, from second to third, I think made contact with Kyle Karros. And he didn't have anywhere to throw the ball. And now the umpires gathered together. And he is out. And out comes Don Kelly to scream at the crew chief, Todd Tishner. They're going to get off the field with the win. It is over. Just when you think you've seen it all, there's something new.
0: What seemed at the time to be a controversial call was actually pretty clear cut. But don't tell your local Pirates fan that. The Rock Show escaped with a 2-1 win last night after Pirates base runner Billy Cook grazed Rockies third baseman's Kyle Karros' glove with his cleats as he charged that slow roller by Jake Mangum. And, well, you can't do that. Too bad. So sad. And that is the second night in a row that the Pirates have had the Rockies on the ropes in the ninth and failed to score. In fact, check this out. The Pirates are the only team in the last 50 years to have the tying run on third with no outs in the ninth inning, two games in a row, and lose both. Incredible. Now, here is what you can expect in this space over the next 38 minutes as Michael Lorenzen and the Rockies will look for the series sweep against Jared Jones and the Pirates. As always, Zach Goodman will lead us off today as he'll have a Father's Day chat with his dad, Rockies TV announcer Drew Goodman, in our pregame interview.
2: It's surreal. It's probably the best way I can describe it. I couldn't be prouder of you. And now to share our first Father's Day, and we're in our dream jobs, as you suggest, and doing it for a team that I've been with for a long, long time and the team you followed and rooted for growing up.
0: And I'll tell you about an epic Father's Day performance the great Hammer and Hank Aaron had back in 1959 in today's Pioneers of the Game segment. And we gave Rocky skipper Warren Schaefer the day off today. So instead of Schaefer, Jack, Zach, and myself will have a Sunday morning roundtable discussion that I'm sure you will enjoy. All that, and maybe a bit more, as our broadcast crew of Jack Corrigan, Zach Goodman, Doug Niemeyer, and yours truly will walk you all the way up to first pitch of Game 3 between the Pirates and Rockies as we are live from the Quantum Fiber from AT&T broadcast booth. 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
15: Welcome back to the On Deck Show. Game number 3 between the Rockies and the Pirates is coming up. It's Father's Day, so happy Father's Day to all you fathers out there, including mine, Drew Goodman, right here with me. Happy Father's Day, Dad. I've been asked this question multiple times throughout the start of the season. How do you put into words being able to do your dream job with the exact same team as your dad? And oftentimes, I can't come up with the words for it, but if you were to try to, what would you say?
2: Well, this year's been unbelievable with you joining Jack and KOA and the Rockies Radio Network. As you know, and I'm unabashed about saying this, when you told me that you got the job, I mean, I was in Toronto at the time and I burst into tears, man. I didn't know what my visceral reaction was going to be, but that's what it was. And you know, I'm sentimental, but I'm not an overly emotional person, and it just hit me. And now to, you know, play golf with you on the road, to look over on the field and see you interviewing somebody, doing your preparation for a game, it's surreal. It's probably the best way I can describe it. I couldn't be prouder of you. And now to share our first Father's Day, and we're in our dream jobs, as you suggest, and doing it for a team that I've been with for a long, long time, and the team you followed and rooted for growing up.
15: I want to talk about your father a little bit, Grandpa Art, to me, and his love of baseball. It was for the Mets, but he got you into the game of baseball, and that's obviously where I found my love for baseball, was with you. What do you remember about growing to love the game with your dad?
2: Well, it's pretty simple. You know, growing up in New York, it's passed down generation to generation. And as you well know, your grandfather grew up about less than 3 blocks from Yankee Stadium, but his father, who was a very good baseball player in his own right, my grandfather, hated the Yankees, and they were New York Giant fans. And so my dad, not that he didn't go to Yankee Stadium on occasion, but he ended up working as a 17-year-old at the Polo Grounds, taking press tickets. They were kind of ripped off tickets back then, and he was there at 51, Willie Mays' rookie year, shot heard round the world. He was at that ball game, and when they left, he adopted the Mets, and that's why I was always a Mets fan growing up. And you know, I loved to play the game, as you know, and kind of passed it on to you and your brothers. And I think that's one of the beautiful things about baseball. So many of these guys that we cover, they were introduced to the game by their dad oftentimes, and there's so many of these guys, we're sitting in the dugout right now, that still take BP off their dad in the off season, which is cool, because we did that a million times.
15: Baseball is a sport where you can kind of at least do the basics of it into your older ages, and you figure the field of dreams in that moment, Dad, you want to play some catch. That's something that we've been able to do around the entire country.
2: Yes, I've said this many times, that I can point to different parks, different patches of grass that weren't even necessarily parks, and say, you know, we had a catch there. You know, we took ground balls there. We had a catch there. And because you guys would come out with mom on road trips when I was with the Rockies. And then as you got a little older, you'd get to run around the field in early batting practice and take swings in the cages. And, you know, baseball is such a huge part of the fabric of our family. And, I still get sentimental when I see those places on the road.
15: Now, a quick baseball question as we wind down this interview. This Rockies team throughout the entire season has shown a lot of things to be excited about. Cole Kerrigh has jumped onto the scene the last 10 days. What has been most exciting about watching him for you?
2: He reminds me, from a personality standpoint, a confidence standpoint, without, you know, arrogance, if you will, of Troy Tulowitzki, a guy who had a lot of tools and knew he belonged and was like, you follow me. And the Rockies are in transition, as they were when Tulowitzki first arrived, and we know what ultimately happened. And I think the same thing with this group, and Cole Kerrigh's going to be one of the leaders in my mind.
15: Well, excited to watch it happen. Dad, thank you so much for everything you've done for me. Happy Father's Day to you and to everybody out there. We'll be right back on the KOA Rockies Radio Network.
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15: Welcome back to Rockies on Deck, brought to you by Treetop Applesauce. From the batter's box to the lunch box, nothing crushes hunger like Treetop Applesauce, the official applesauce of the Colorado Rockies. I'm Jesse Thomas, and it's time for Pioneers of the Game. Happy Father's Day, everybody.
0: Now, Father's Day has been around since 1910. As such, the first Major League Baseball game held on Father's Day went down on June 19th, 1910, between the White Sox and Philadelphia Athletics, and it was a banger that saw future Hall of Fame pitchers Eddie Plank and Big Ed Walsh pitch against each other. And another Hall of Fame pitcher, Mordecai Three Finger Brown, had three hits and an RBI that day. Outstanding. I thought I should mention the epic Father's Day game the great Hammerin' Hank Aaron had back in 1959, when he hit not one, not two, but three separate two-run bombs to help lead the Milwaukee Braves to a memorable 13-3 Father's Day victory. And something else I think you'll find interesting is that that game was Hank's one and only three home run game of his career. Remarkable. So to all you dads out there, past, present, and future, we say happy Father's Day. And to mine, I miss you dearly and appreciate everything you did for me. Time now for the injury report, brought to you as always by Common Spirit Health. Hospitals, clinics, and caregivers, human kindness lives here. And I'll give you some notable NL West injuries today. The Dodgers bullpen took another hit yesterday as right-hander Blake Treinen was placed on the 15-day IL with right elbow inflammation. And the Diamondbacks have been getting pummeled with injuries lately as right-hander Michael Soroka had to leave the game yesterday with left glute discomfort. He's getting an MRI today. And on Friday, the Snakes lost left fielder Jordan Lawler to a left hamstring strain. Jeez. All right, time for a break. But when we get back, we gave Warren Schaefer the day off, so it's going to be Jack, Zach, and myself with a Sunday morning roundtable conversation that I'm sure you'll enjoy. That's next on the KOA Rockies Radio Network.
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0: On Deck Show on Father's Day. Happy Father's Day to everybody. On Home Sundays now, we give Shafe the day off and do a little roundtable with Zach, Jesse, and myself. And so I'll start it off with the finish to last night's game, gentlemen. As I said at the time, I've done an awful lot of baseball games in my life. First time I've ever covered a game that ended on interference.
3: Well, it was interesting because I was downstairs about to go get the post-game interview and eventually did get it, but it was nerve-wracking. You have the bases loaded. When the ball is hit and Mangum flies out of the left-handed batter's box, you go, uh-oh, because it wasn't hit very hard. But you're like, okay, well, it's Kyle Karros, and he never screws these up. And all of a sudden, he couldn't get the ball out of his glove. And just like, what happened? Well, obviously, now we know that the cleat was touching his glove, and that affected it, and we'll take it.
0: You had the best comment, Jesse.
4: Yeah, I mean, I'm sitting in the back of the booth saying, throw the ball, Kyle. What are you doing? And obviously now we know why he didn't. And what was confusing up here was that he fielded the ball after that had happened, so it was hard for us to tell exactly what happened, but Kyle knew what had happened, and he played it exactly right.
0: Yeah, you could tell he was the son of a former ball player. He had been 100%. Well-schooled in all the fundamentals. The other aspect, so that was the end of the game. It wasn't the exact start of the game, but the exact start of the night offensively for the Rockies was the inside-the-park home run by Jake McCarthy. He's got a little bit of speed.
4: He is very impressive, and with his hair combined with this batting helmet that flies off, it makes him look faster. he was clocked home to home 14.4 seconds, which is absolutely flying. At one point in time yesterday, he had the top three sprint speeds league wide, so that's incredible. He might have finished that way too, home to first, first to second, and home to home. I think he had the record all day yesterday.
3: I think it might take me 14 seconds just to go from home to second
4: right.
3: base. Yeah, he was moving, and even more, not more impressive, because that was certainly impressive. You don't see inside the Parkers, first one for the Rockies since Ian Desmond in 2019. But then he hits a routine ground ball up the middle his very next at bat, and he's standing at second base afterwards. His speed is a big-time weapon, and he's not afraid to use it.
0: Yeah, that turned out to set up what would be the winning run, because he was in scoring position for T.J. Rumfield. Got about 90 seconds here, guys. We have seen a lot of great pitching this year, and I sort of previewed it yesterday. Zach, give me a top five pitchers for you, American and National League, not just a one league.
3: Well, in the National League, both what Christopher Sanchez and Jacob Mizrowski are doing, it's untouchable right now. Both those guys in most years would be running away with the Cy Young, but they got to compete against each other. Cam Schlittler is kind of running away with it in the American League. He had 13 punchouts in his last outing across six innings. that guy is a special talent. And then it kind of goes under the radar what Shohei Ohtani's doing right now on the mound. And why not throw Paul Skeens?

0: Dylan's into that mix as well. Dylan Cease has had a big year.
1: Yeah. Steve,
2: anybody outside of that for you, Jesse?
1: Joe Ryan, I think, for the Twins. He's having an impressive year, just a workhorse type of year. But, yeah, I think Sanchez and Mizorowski are pretty tough to beat.
2: You know, we still have Mason Miller. You can't forget he just hadn't had as many opportunities with the Padres. And a guy that he won't be at the top of it, but he's on a string of, you know, 35, I think, consecutive saves. Raisel Iglesias has been a big factor in the Braves' success so far this year. And who knows, in time we'll be talking about great Rockies pitchers in this segment as well. The Rockies and the Pirates. We'll take a break here on the On Deck Show. Come back a few more minutes before we get things going here on Father's Day on the KOA Rockies Radio Network.
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2: Of course, today is Father's Day, and there are more than a few fathers with the Rockies players and coaches. And in a cool way. They are lined up with their dads out on the field, and of various ages, and a number of them, you know, wearing dad's jersey. I love Warren Schaefer's got his two children out there with him, Bowman and Emerson, and his daughter is full uniform, full got the City Connect uniform, and she's got her hat turned around backwards. She's a very good softball player. Of course, her mom, Callie, was a softball player at Virginia Tech, but she's got the wristbands on and everything. I mean, she's ready to play, you know. It's not put me in, coach. It's put me in, dad. I'm ready to play. But it's just a great thing, again, of baseball and families, whether it was your dad or your mom or maybe even an uncle or an older sibling that got you interested in baseball. But it is a really wonderful aspect of our game, how connected it makes all of us feel. It's wonderful. We've got baseball on Father's Day, as it should be, and we'll have the starting lineups for the series finale with the Pirates as the Rockies look for a sweep right after we take our final timeout here on the On Deck Show here on the KOA Rockies Radio Network.
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2: Starting lineups for this afternoon. Everybody's still out on the field. They were anticipating a flyby, and either something came up, because just now the Flag Corps is getting ready to march off the field, and now the players with their kids are dispersing in front of the Rockies dugout, and the Pirates players as well will move off, and we'll get ourselves going with baseball here. It's like, well, the umpires are going to come out before the band can leave. So, in any event, Stellar Brass waiting, but we'll move on with the starting lineups for this afternoon. Spencer Horwitz will lead things off for the Pirates, their first baseman. Brandon Lau at second base, and Brian Reynolds as the designated hitter. Right fielder Ryan O'Hearn will hit cleanup. Then it's third baseman Nick Gonzalez and catcher Andy Rodriguez. Bottom three, Tyler Callahan in left field, Jake Mangan in center, and Jared Triolo as the shortstop. Batting and doing the pitching this afternoon is right-hander Jared Jones. For the Rockies, Warren Schaefer has Jake McCarthy leading it off. Jake's going to be in left field as the wind is really whipping around right now as they blow in from the northeast, those breezes. The Rockies shortstop today will be Willie Castro batting second, T.J. Rumfield at first. Tyler Freeman's going to hit cleanup in right field, Cole Kerrig in center. Edward Julian will be the second baseman. Kyle Karros hits seventh at third base. The designated hitter is Sterling Thompson. Brett Sullivan will do the catching batting ninth. And on the mound, right-hander Michael Lorenzen.
0: Well, Michael's been really good in each of his last two starts, which has been great to see after that stretch where he really struggled. But both against the Cubs, went five innings, gave up one earned run in each. So over his last 10 innings, just two runs against Michael. He's going up against the Pittsburgh Pirates, and he has faced the Pirates more than any other team in baseball. He's got 45 career appearances against them, 86 total innings, and hopefully the familiarity standpoint allows him to do a pretty nice job. And he's had great success against the Pirates, a 2.72 ERA, a 7-3 record across his career. Overall, 2-8 with a 7.13 ERA, throws seven different pitches, a four-seamer, a cutter, a sinker, a slider, a sweeper, a curveball, and a changeup. On the flip side, it's Jared Jones, another hard-throwing right-hander that the Pirates have in their rotation. His fastball averages 99 miles an hour. Among starters, only Jacob Mizorowski averages a four-seamer harder than his. He throws a hard slider at 90, a curveball, as well as a changeup. It's just his fifth start of the season, his fifth start since missing all of 2025. With a UCL sprain that he ended up needing surgery for. So far, 1-1 with a 6.23 ERA. The 24-year-old has some big-time stuff.
2: Our umpires this afternoon calling the balls and strikes, the crew chief Todd Tischner, Tyler Jones at first base, Clint Vondrak at second, and Adam Hamery is the umpire at third. The Rockies are in there. home whites. A lot of guys wearing the powder blue socks or arm sleeves. Brett Sullivan's got a lot of the powder blue gear that he also wears when the Rockies wear their City Connect uniform, the powder blue, the color for raising prostate cancer awareness, something that's an important thing for myself, that we want people to stay proactive about their health, get the men to do the things necessary. I mean, prostate cancer doesn't have to be a killer, and we need to get people into the idea of getting checkups and doing all the things necessary to live a good life here as we celebrate Father's Day. We're ready for our first pitch, presented by Bank of Colorado. 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Bank of Colorado, there's only one. First pitch of the game from Michael Lorenzen is inside for a ball to Spencer Horwitz, who led off the game last night with a home run. And he drives a ball into shallow center field, backing up Willie Castro. He's got it. And a little pop out. It's been so interesting, Zach, hasn't it? Spencer Horwitz either hits rocket shots or pop-ups. He's done it all weekend.
0: Well, and it's pop-ups to the left side of the infield, and he should have had a pop-out in foul territory to third to start the game yesterday. It doesn't get caught, and then he hits a home run, to your point.
2: So an opening out for Lorenzen. And now we get Brandon Lau at the plate, who takes ball one outside. Lau hitting 245, but 18 homers for the veteran infielder. He'll bounce it to the right side. Far to his left, Julian's got it. Throws to first, out number two. Edward was shaded a little bit towards that 3-4 hole, but still had to come a long way to get to that ball, but makes the play. Got started at 1:11 Mountain Daylight Time today. 88 degrees at first pitch. 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Ryan Reynolds swings at the first pitch, the wind pushing it away from Jake McCarthy. It ends up being foul for strike one. Reynolds, always tough against the Rockies, is pretty tough against everybody right now. He's got an 11-game hitting streak going. 285 on the year with 10 homers, 48 runs batted in. Pirates still without the services of center fielder O'Neill Cruz and shortstop Connor Griffin. Lorenzen misses outside, a ball and a strike. And that's a significant absence in this Pirates lineup that's greatly improved this year. Check swing, it's called a strike by Todd Tishner. 1-2. Rumfield, Julian Castro, Karros, the Rockies infield defense, first to third today. McCarthy, Carrick, Freeman left to right in the outfield. Brett Sullivan doing the catching today for Michael Lorenzen. Michael's 1-2. Swing and a miss. Dandy changeup. 1-2-3 for Lorenzen. No score. Rockies coming to bat on the KOA Rockies Radio Network.
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2: Jake McCarthy to lead it off for the Rockies. Bottom of the first, no score, and Jake sends it towards right center field, but this time it's going to get caught by Mangum out there. A little too much air under it this time as opposed to the sinking liner that turned into the inside the park home run. One pitch, one out for Jared Jones. Willie Castro with a powder blue bat here on Father's Day, and the Rockies are using their powder blue City Connect helmets, so they're flashing the colors easily here this afternoon. 1-0 pitch to Willie. Switch hitter swings over the top of a sinker. One ball, one strike. Castro hitting 277. He'll hit it sharply on one bounce, backhanded by the shortstop Triolo. He throws out Willie. This first inning is presented by Treetop. From the batter's box to the lunchbox, nothing crushes hunger like Treetop applesauce, the official applesauce of the Colorado Rockies. T.J. Rumfield, Rockies first baseman. He's a new dad with a young daughter. Likewise, Tyler Freeman in the on-deck circle. T.J. takes a strike. Knocked in the winning run last night, his 39th RBI of the season. Swing and a miss on a changeup. And Jones, throwing strikes, works ahead. 280 the batting average for Rumfield, and 11 home runs now. Sun darting in and out behind the clouds, but a lot of blue sky. Pitch swing and a foul tip held on to by the catcher, and it's a strikeout for Jones in a quick first inning. No score here at Coors Field on the KOA Rockies Radio Network.
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2: Second inning, no score as both pitchers went 1-2-3 in the first. And Ryan O'Hearn, the right fielder, looks at an opening strike to begin the second for the Pirates against Michael Lorenzen. Michael's next delivery is low. Scrape the dirt. And just 15 pitches in the first inning between the two teams, much like it was Friday night. That pitch is strike at the top of the zone, and we're going to get a challenge from O'Hearn. If the challenge is a good one, it's because it was high, but it was not, and Pirates lose one of their two challenges, and Lorenzen's ahead, a ball and two strikes. The pitch in the dirt. Our first inning, as always, was presented by Treetop. From the batter's box to the lunchbox, nothing crushes hunger like Treetop applesauce, the official applesauce of the Colorado Rockies. 2-2. And that's also in the dirt to the backstop. A couple of changeups that misfired for Lorenzen. Powder blue bat for O'Hearn and some powder blue wristbands. 3-2 pitch is strike three called. What a beautiful cutter thrown by Michael Lorenzen. Back-to-back strikeouts to end the first and start the second.
0: Well, that's something, talking to Braxton Fulford yesterday about what he's doing better. He's utilizing that backdoor cutter, starting it off the plate away from lefties and then breaking it to that back corner, getting those mystified looks like O'Hearn gave right there. Man, that thing was way outside, and now it's right on the corner.
2: O'Hearn eliminated, and now it's Nick Gonzalez who will check a swing and look at a strike. Well, you can see this weekend, maybe not at the outset of last night, but as the game went on for Tomo Sugano as well, Rockies pitchers, the starting rotation anyway, in attack mode. It worked very well for Kyle Freeland, and it's worked well in the last several starts for Michael Lorenzen. 1-1 pitch to Gonzalez, and that time he missed with a fastball. Two seamers outside, 2-1.
0: Well, Tomoyuki Sugano ended the game yesterday recording the final 12 outs in a row, and Kyle Freeland on Friday had a stretch of 16 guys in a row that he retired, and greatly because they were ahead in counts.
2: 2-1 pitch fouled straight back. It's easy to say throw strikes, but it's not just getting a pitch in the strike zone. How are you locating it? What kind of action does it have? 2-2. Strike three called on the outside corner. Back-to-back called third strikes for Lorenzen. Well, he had seven strikeouts in the game against the Cubs. He's trying to get to that total early. Or Michael's career high in strikeouts is nine. He's at three so far here and just missed with a pitch to the switch-hitting catcher batting left-handed, Andy Rodriguez. First five in a row for Lorenzen. And it's going to be six on a two-hopper to Julian at second over to first. Micah Lorenzen, six up, six down, and only 21 pitches. No score on the KOA Rockies Radio Network.
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4: Bottom of the second inning, new dad Tyler Freeman takes a called strike from Jared Jones. Tyler was out there with his baby daughter, nearly got hit in the head again. Got it out of the way just in time. Dealing with the concussion and working to get back to form, Tyler wrote a letter to his baby daughter about perseverance. Bringing a foul at the plate, 1-2, and being strong and willing to take on challenges. Our buddy, our MLB insider, Thomas Harding, in a recent column, talked about the thoughtfulness of Freeman. He shoots one foul. Being a dad myself, there's nothing like it, and especially when it's your first and in those early stages, you don't know how to act, but you're just over the top about it. Little chop, third base side, gonna be a tough chance for Gonzalez's throw to first is just in time. Boy, Nick Gonzalez really came hard in on that ball. The Rockies waiting to get a video look at it and decide if they're going to challenge. And they are going to ask for a challenge.
5: In the out call at first base.
4: And Tyler and the ball awful close together. The law offices of Dan Kaplis ruling on the field is that he is out. When you want to be on the winning side of a ruling, get with the guy who's always fighting to win, the law offices of Dan Kaplis. A serious firm for serious cases, DanKaplisLaw.com. Tyler's left foot came down just shy of the bag, then he scooted it forward, and I think that's when contact was made. It's just when they determine possession of the throw was made by Horwitz.
6: Well, when his foot comes down, he beats the throw. But as you mentioned, it's just short, and then his foot slides forward into the bag. I still think he beat it, but because the call on the field's out, it's got to be conclusive, and it's going to be really tight.
4: Yeah, taking a little bit extra to determine. I think the biggest challenge for me is the determination of possession.
5: Field is overturned. The runner's safe. Colorado retains their challenge.
4: Todd Tishner telling us he did scoot those toes to the bag just ahead of the ball into Horwitz's glove. So on his first Father's Day as a dad, it's a base hit for Tyler Freeman. First hit of the day. And now it's Cole Carrick, Rockies center fielder, batting left-handed against Jones. Takes outside, ball one. Swing and look out. Fortunately hit the safety netting in front of the Rockies dugout. One ball and one strike. Rockies, with the win last night, have clinched at least a tie in the season series, trying to win just their second season series against the Pirates in a dozen years. The rest have either been losses or ties. Swinging again out in front by Cole, fouling it. One and two strike, one ball, two strikes on the 24-year-old. Lead off, Freeman on. Pitch somehow got a hold of a changeup that was fouled. Overall, 9 for 38 for Cole. A double, a triple, and three homers. He's knocked in eight. Jones to the plate, and strike three called, and a challenge immediately by Carrick. I thought it looked outside, but we're a little bit off, not directly behind home plate. And it was a good challenge. I was right there with you, Cole.
6: Well, you saw it. The final verdict, it was 0.4 inch off the plate, and I think that's probably about where you had it. Was that right?
4: Yeah, I was maybe 4.5, yeah. You know.
6: Don't want to give you too much credit.
4: Yeah. 0 the pose. Now Jones up and away. Ball three. Jones not tall, as right-handed pitchers tend to be. He's 5'11", maybe 6 foot. Stocky, 210 pounds. 3-2 pitch is outside, ball four. How good was that challenge now, from a strikeout to a walk?
6: I think what's impressive about Cole Carrick is, yeah, he's been able to do a good amount of damage. He's got three home runs, five extra base hits. You know what he can do in the field. That's his seventh walk already. He's been really patient at the plate and taking some really good at-bats.
4: Well, the Rockies, in their sort of off-season and into spring training, demands of Cole was to be that. Be more selective, not such a free swinger, without trying to eliminate the aggressiveness of his approach. And it's been working. Opening strike to Edward Julian, another left-handed batter against the right-hander Jones. 2-1, nobody out, no score in the second. And in tight to Julian to even the count. Outfield playing Julian the opposite way. Infield pulled to the right a little bit, and Jones misses again down. Two balls and a strike. Control, walks can be an issue for the Pirates. With the one to Carrick, that's 284 on the year right now. And this is their 78th game, and another pitch outside, ball three. Jones came in averaging about three walks per nine innings, but in danger of back-to-back freebies. 3-1 is inside, ball four. That loads the bases with nobody out. 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We're committed to safely delivering affordable, reliable, ever cleaner energy that enables human progress and powers Colorado forward. That's energy in progress. Speaking of progress, they're certainly not a finished group in that regard, but the Rockies' offense, Zach, has improved here in June, and part of the reason is that strikeouts have gone down.
6: Well, strikeouts have gone down and walks have gone up. And Warren Schaefer, when he found out a statistic during one of the pregame interviews he was doing the other day, his scrum that he does, found out that the Rockies in the month of June are top 10 in terms of the least amount of strikeouts and also top 5 in terms of the most amount of walks. And he goes, that's what Brett Pill and Jordan Pacheco, their two hitting coaches, have been just trying to instill in these guys. They've been working so hard at it every day. It's maybe their main message, and they're taking it to heart. And that's why the offense in the month of June has been really successful.
4: Rockies have scored 99 runs in 17 games here in June. That's fifth best in baseball. Sterling Thompson swings and misses at a slider after the visit by Bill Murphy, the pitching coach. Jones able to find a strike zone for an opening strike on Thompson. The 0-1 checked his swing and did so.
6: Well, against Jones, you want to find something early in the count that you can put into play here if you're Sterling. He's got the strikeout capability. He got out of a bases loaded, nobody out jam in his last start with three punch outs.
4: 1-1 pitch. Bounce towards second. They'll get the middle man. The throw to first is not in time. Home comes Freeman. Carrig to third. An RBI on a fielder's choice for Sterling Thompson, and the Rockies take a 1-0 lead.
6: And it's a great job. It's not the ideal result, the best result possible, but it's a very positive result. You put the ball in play, you only give up one out, you're still threatening, and you get the first run home.
4: 4-6 on the fielder's choice, and now Kyle Karros has a chance to expand the lead. Right on right with Jones. And couldn't hold up on a slider. That's an opening strike. Kyle hitting a 245 now. Swung the bat very well here in June. 4 homers, 20 driven in. Long pause by Jones. The pitch is just outside, 1-1. Tell you what, that missed challenge, you can see there have been several times in this bottom of the second where the Pirates, I think, thought about challenging, but they only have one left. And it's just the second inning. Jones steps off. One ball, one strike. Kyle trying to be more productive in these clutch situations. His next step he's trying to make, fouled on a changeup, and it's 1-2. After the batting average hovered around 200 for a lot of the first 2 months of the season, it's been up now, as I said, to 245. Pitch, swing, and a miss. Got him with a changeup. Well, that's what Jones is capable of doing. Gets a big second out to keep those runners at first and third. It'll be up to Brett Sullivan to keep the inning going. Sullivan, first action on the weekend after Hunter Goodman did the catching in the first two games. Brett hitting 218, 4 homers, 13 RBIs, and Jones nearly threw it over the head of Rodriguez. Had to jump out of his stance to snag that fastball. Ball one. An infield hit, 2 walks, and a fielder's choice to get a run home. Pitch on the inside edge is a strike. It's 1-1. Outfield pulled towards the left, so opposite field for Sullivan. 1-1 pitch is hit that way towards left center. Mangum is there. He makes the catch, and the Rockies settle for one. 1-0 after two on the KOA Rockies Radio Network.
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4: One nothing Rockies as we move into the third inning. Ready to call the action. Here's Zach Goodman.
6: Michael Lorenzen will have the bottom third of the Pirates lineup. Tyler Callahan, Jake Mangum, and Jared Triolo. He's retired the first six, including three punch outs. It's taken him only 21 pitches so far. Left-handed hitter in Callahan. He'll take a strike. It's 0-1. His last start here at Coors Field, Lorenzen was able to retire the first nine in order, trying to replicate that in this one. 0-1 pitch, foul back. It's 0-2. Callahan batting .278 this year as a pair of home runs, six RBIs. Came up in a couple of big spots in the ninth inning each of the last two games. 0-2 pitch is foul tipped. Just got a piece of the changeup. Came up in big spots in the ninth inning. And the Rockies, Ramon Marquez and Jaden Hill, were both able to strike him out in those big spots. 0-2 pitch coming home. It's high. 1-2. Lorenzen working out of the windup. Starts it on the first base side of the rubber. 1-2 pitch is outside now, 2-2 into the curveball that time. Beautiful weather here at Coors Field. Partly cloudy, but extremely comfortable in terms of temperature. 2-2 pitch is popped up on the infield. Lorenzen's near it, but it's going to be TJ Rumfield calling for it. He'll make the catch. 7-up, 7-down so far for Lorenzen. It'll bring up Jake Mangum. 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So now Mangum to the plate. Another left-handed bat. He's a switch hitter. First pitch, called strike. It's 0-1. He's got the Father's Day socks on, the powder blue with some sort of design in navy blue. Can't quite tell what it is from here. He hits it hard on a one-hopper to second base. Good backhanded pickup by Julian. He had to hurry with Mangum coming down the line. The throw is a little high, but Rumfield keeps his foot on the bag, there's two away.
4: It's really nice to have a guy not only with good hands like TJ does, but at 6'4 plus, almost 6'5, that's a very inviting target.
6: And he does a nice job on that one as well, using the bag to make his 6'5 more like 6'7, 6'8. Little boost. First pitch to Jared Triolo, batting from the right side. He sends it foul on the first base stands. It's 0-1. Triolo, born in New Hampshire, raised near Austin, Texas. 0-1 pitch is off the plate away, 1-1.
4: It's so interesting when a ball goes into foul territory and you look in the stands, all the people wearing that Father's Day Rockies Hawaiian shirt has given a much different look.
6: Yeah, it's the same shirt, a lot of baby blue. Here's a check swing. I think it hit the bat of Triolo. It did. It's a foul ball, 1-2. He maybe took a quarter of a swing there, but the ball found the bat. Before the game, we were looking up at the rooftop, and basically everybody was wearing that baby blue shirt.
4: A nice pastel palette to the ballpark today.
6: 1-2 pitch is outside. 2-2. It's been some great crowds so far this weekend. Last night, over 40,000 fans. And both the games, one-run victories, where it came down to the final pitch in the ninth inning. 2-2 is outside, 3-2. Another great crowd here today. Lorenzen's retired the first eight that he has faced. The Rockies lead 1-0 here in the top of the third inning. Trying to keep that streak going, he'll have to execute a payoff pitch here. Has what he wants, winds and delivers. It is just low. Sullivan won't challenge. It was just barely below the knees. The first base runner for the Pirates is a two-out walk. It turns the lineup over to Spencer Horwitz. Well, with Spencer at the plate, we're either going to get a home run here or probably a pop-up to the left side of the infield.
4: I'm voting for B.
6: I'm more of a fan of B as well. Pick over to first base, and back safely is Triolo. He's got 5 bags this year. He can run a little bit over there, the Pirates shortstop. First pitch to him is going to be a ball, but challenged. Brett Sullivan thought it caught the zone. Take a look at the ABS, and it is a strike. Good challenge by Brett Sullivan. It's 0-1 now. It was just the second time since 1921 that each team hit a leadoff home run in the same game, as the Rockies did yesterday with the Pirates, and one of them being an inside the parker. 0-1 pitch is swung on and missed. 0-2. The only other time actually happened 2 years ago. Ohtani hit a home run, and then Corbin Carroll hit an inside the park home run. So it's only twice. That's how rare the feat was yesterday. 0-2 pitch is just off the plate away. 1-2.
4: Well, between Carroll and Jake McCarthy, you couldn't have better candidates to hit an inside the park homer.
6: Lorenzen, long pause. 1-2 pitch is down and in. 2-2. There's a lot of guys on that Diamondbacks team and who have come up with the Diamondbacks recently that kind of fit that mold where they put the ball in play, they can do some damage, but boy, can they run. McCarthy and Carroll might be at the top of that list. 2-2 pitch is on a line into right field, a base hit. First hit of the game for the Pirates. Triolo stops at second.

0: Lorenzen looking over to first base. Now he comes set. Peeps back towards second. Oh, one pitch to Lau. He is off the plate away, 1-1. Brandon Lau already has 18 home runs this year. The most by a Pirate in a single season was Neil Walker in 2014. He had 23, so on pace to break that for sure. 1-1 is popped up. Good pitch by Lorenzen. Left side of the infield, Castro racing after it. A lot of movement, and he makes the catch. A little bit of trouble, but the inning ends with no runs for the Pirates. We'll go to the bottom of the third, 1-0 Colorado on the KOA Rockies Radio Network.
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0: Jake McCarthy led off the game for the Rockies yesterday with an inside the park home run. He'll lead off the bottom of the third here with his side up 1-0. He'll take outside. It's 1-0. Jarrett Jones winds and delivers the hard throwing righty. Drops in a slider for a strike. 1-1. McCarthy flew out to center in his first at bat. Castro and Rumfield will follow. Jones's 1-1 pitch is on the ground up the middle. Backhanded try by Lau, sliding throw to first. It was well done. Gets McCarthy, who always gets down the line in a hurry, with a good throw. There's one away.
6: He didn't get as much credit for his defense, Brandon Lau, when he was with Tampa Bay playing on the artificial surface. But we have seen him make three or four real nice plays defensively this weekend.
0: First pitch to Willie Castro is fouled off the plate. It's 0-1. That play in particular, it was a difficult play, but he was just so under control the entire way. The slide into a pop-up and just a routine throw over to first base made it look really easy. 0-1. And Castro bounces this towards his own dugout. It's 0-2. Willie grounded out to short in his first at bat. Willie's a girl dad, has some daughters. They were out there on the field with him today. 0-2 pitch is up high. 1-2, 99 there from Jones.
6: Yeah, I think in the current roster, more girl dads in the group for sure.
0: 1-2 pitch is swung on and missed. Castro chases a slider down. And now there's two away. Third strikeout for Jones. That'll bring up TJ Rumfield.

0: DJ struck out swinging in his first at bat. Another girl dad. Here's the first pitch to TJ. He swings and misses. The changeup's been really effective for Jones, especially in this inning. Here's the 0-1 pitch. That's slow, 1-1. The other thing about these players and their kids, and it makes sense because it's a younger team, but the kids are all really young for the most part. 1-1 pitch is outside. It's 2-1, so it's a good group for them all to hang out with. Brennan Bernardino's son, Jalen, is in his younger teenage years, and he's definitely the oldest of the bunch. 2-1 pitch is hard on a line. It hits off the back of Jones, but right to the third baseman, Gonzalez, who will throw out Rumfield. And Jones, who got squared up in the middle of the lower back, is in some pain as he comes off the field despite getting a 1-2-3 inning. So we'll go to the fourth. It's 1-0 Rockies here on the KOA Rockies Radio Network.
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0: Start of the fourth inning, Rockies leading 1-0. Brian Reynolds digs into the left-handed batter's box and fouls off the first pitch from Michael Lorenzen. Reynolds struck out swinging in his first at bat. Three strikeouts for Lorenzen. It's the three guys due up in this inning. O'Hearn and Gonzalez also strikeout victims the first time through. 0-1 pitch is a changeup down, 1-1. We'll see what the Pirates end up doing as the 1-1 pitch to Reynolds is flared down the third base side and foul. 1-2 is their starting pitcher, Jared Jones, was squared up by an 88-mile-an-hour line drive from T.J. Rumfield in the lower back to end the inning in the bottom of the third. 1-2 pitch, and Reynolds gets into one. Down the right field line, into the corner. It won't get out, but it'll hit off the wall and kick away from Freeman. Reynolds has a hamstring that he's dealing with, so he wasn't running super hard, but he pulls into second base with a leadoff double.
3: Change up that stayed up on Lorenzen, and Reynolds now with a 12-game hitting streak, and he's hit just about every game he has played here at Coors Field in his career.
0: To Ryan O'Hearn to the plate, first pitch to the left-handed hitters outside. It's 1-0. Reynolds, an 11-game hitting streak, now up to 12, batting over 400. That's his ninth extra base hit in those 12 games. 1-0 pitch is fouled away.
3: Johan Ramirez is starting to throw in the Pirates' bullpen, so the Buccos probably trying to be ultra cautious with Jones. They're going to, in all likelihood, make a change in the bottom of this fourth inning.
0: 1-1 pitch. O'Hearn bounces this behind home plate. It's 1-2. We're going to pause 10 seconds for station identification here on the KOA Rockies Radio Network.
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0: Count on Ryan O'Hearn. Rockies up 1-0 here in the top of the fourth. Ryan Reynolds lead off double. He's at second. 1-2 pitch is swung on and missed. Got him with the curveball. Fourth strikeout of the game for Michael Lorenzen. Rocky strikeouts are presented by Sam's Number 3 Diner and Bar, where serving food babies is a tradition.
3: Well, one of the factors for the Rockies this weekend is keeping Ryan O'Hearn quiet, trying to tiptoe past that guy the rest of this game.
0: Now it's Nick Gonzalez. Right-handed hitter takes a strike. It's 0-1. He took strike three in his last at-bat. Ryan O'Hearn, back-to-back three-hit games, including a six RBI performance coming into the series against the Rockies. He's now 0-10 in the three-game set. To this point, Gonzalez rocks this deep to left field. McCarthy is going to turn and watch it go. Nick Gonzalez has his third home run of the season. He continues his tear throughout his entire career here at Coors Field and turns a one-run deficit into a one-run lead. It's 2-1 Pittsburgh, a 433-foot blast.
3: Well, a changeup that stayed up for the Reynolds double and a curveball that didn't have enough vertical drop to it, and the Pirates have the lead.
0: First pitch now to Andy Rodriguez. The catcher batting from the left side takes a strike. It's 0-1. The Lorenzen trying to buckle back in after the long ball will miss down with the changeup. It's 1-1. Andy Rodriguez, 25 years old, a catcher out of the Dominican Republic. Saw some time in the big leagues in 2023 and 2025. 1-1 pitch is a called strike. 1-2. Lorenzen winds and delivers a hard one hopper to Edward Julian. He had to squat down, field at chest level, and delivers the ball to Rumfield. There's two away. So Rodriguez has grounded out to Julian twice in this one. That'll bring up Tyler Callahan, who popped out to first in his first trip to the plate. Another left-handed batter playing in his 17th game this year. First pitch to him is in the air down the left field line. McCarthy long run into foul territory, and he crashes into the screen. The ball was just out of his reach. It's a foul ball. McCarthy okay. Don't miss your chance to be a big leaguer. Rockies Fantasy Camp presented by York Space Systems will take place in Scottsdale, Arizona from November 1st to the 5th. Commissioner Larry Walker wants to see you there. Visit Rockies.com/fantasycamp for more information. 0-1 pitch to Callahan is low. Is lined towards left field. McCarthy didn't move initially. Now he backpedals and just shy of the track. He makes the catch for the final out of the inning. Nick Gonzalez, a two-run home run, puts the Pirates up 2-1 in the middle of the fourth on the KOA Rockies Radio Network.
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3: 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That line drive off the bat of T.J. Rumfield hit the right elbow of Jared Jones as it ricocheted to Gonzalez, who threw out T.J., but it ends up costing Jones any more action this afternoon, and Johan Ramirez comes on. He's 4-2 on the year with the save in 32 appearances with a 4.1 earned run average. The opposition is hitting just 203 against him, and he gets a strikeout. It's better than a strikeout per inning.
0: Well, because it was an injury that has him coming into the game, he has as much time as he needs. He was doing some pro hops from behind the mound and throwing them to Rodriguez. Now he's on the mound starting to throw his warm-up pitches. Nobody else in the field for the Pirates is warming up with the typical ground balls or catch you play. They're all just hanging out right now. Well, Ramirez gets loose. Off the bat, that first look, I thought it hit Jones in the lower back, which would have, for him, been much more preferable over the throwing arm elbow. That's not good. Hopefully this is just precautionary and he'll be okay, because he's such an exciting young arm for the Pirates. Johan Ramirez threw earlier in the series against the Rockies on Friday. He got four outs. He needed just six pitches to do it. Is he'll have Tyler Freeman, Cole Kerrigan, Edward Julian here. Pirates up 2-1 after the Nick Gonzalez two-run home run in the top of the fourth. Tyler Freeman singled on an infield grounder to third that he was initially called out at first. After a replay review, he was ruled safe. He would come around to score the Rockies' only run of the game. Slightly open stance on the right side. First pitch to him is outside, 1-0. Well, he was on the paternity list about a month ago when he had his daughter, Ella. She was out on the field with him before the game today. 1-0 pitch is going to hit him in the elbow. Tyler Freeman is also teaching his daughter a little bit about toughness, as he has now been plunked 12 times this year.
3: Yeah, been remarkable for Tyler. He has the gear that helps, and most guys or many guys wear something now. And yeah, there was no doubter on that one that it hit the elbow guard.
0: Well, his elbow guard, it was doing its job covering its elbow, but after the impact on it, it flipped over to his forearm and turned into a forearm guard after he got hit by that pitch. First pitch to Cole Carrick misses. It's 1-0. Like Freeman, he reached base because of a successful challenge. His was an ABS challenge on what was initially ruled strike three. He would work a walk. 1-0 pitch inside.
3: Rodriguez coming out in front of the plate. And I can't tell you the number of times it's the way it happens. The pitcher comes in and he's supposed to get as much time as he needs, but you feel the presence of everybody like, come on, let's go. We want to start playing. And I think a lot of times they're just not as ready as they would be in a normal entrance from the bullpen.
0: Well, coming out of the bullpen's already, there's a mound visit right now. Andy Rodriguez out there having a discussion. There's the pressure. There's the anticipation. There's a lot of the mental side to it. And he certainly is sitting in there in the third inning thinking, if my number's called, it's not going to be probably for another hour or so. So you have time usually to start locking in mentally, but when an injury happens, all of a sudden, you're out on the field and you got to be full go. Plus, you start doing some stretches as it gets later in the game. That's not what he was doing, so it takes some time. He's 2-0 on Carrick, and he's going to throw over to first base where Tyler Freeman dives back safely. Ramirez wears the Father's Day socks up above just to his calf, and then he's got some black tights on underneath that are showing off. Carrick, deep to right field. Stay fair. It does not. It just hooked foul. Carrick nearly had his fourth home run of his young career.
3: Kind of knew he was still holding the bat 45 feet up the first baseline and got the natural spin hook on it to begin with and just enough of a breeze to make that even more of a hook.
0: A 2-1 now on him. Ramirez set at the belt, delivers, and that was nowhere close with the curveball outside. 3-1.
3: Ramirez also has the look first popularized by Hunter Pence in that the pants don't even get over the knee now.
0: You see a lot of the black tights because of that. 3-1 pitch is off the plate away. That's ball four. Cole Carrick works his second walk of the game. And in a nearly identical fashion, the Rockies have started the fourth like they did the second. Freeman and Carrick both reaching. It's first and second, nobody out. And now Edward Julian to the plate. When he came up in this situation in the second, he was able to work a walk. First pitch to the Rockies, left-handed hitting second baseman, is shot right to second, and it's going to be a double play. It looked like he caught it in the air, speaking of Brandon Lau, but I guess it short-hopped him. He throws to second for one and then back to first. It's a 4-6-3 double play. Advancing to third is Freeman. There's two away.
3: Unfortunate there for the Rockies because Edward hit this ball solidly, but Lau had an easy chance of it. It was right at his feet. He did not move at all.
0: Well, he basically did catch it, but while he caught it, the ball was touching the ground. It was almost simultaneous to the ground and the glove. First pitch to Sterling Thompson is a called strike, backdoor sweeper. 0-1. Thompson has the lone RBI for the Rockies with the fielder's choice in the second. He'll need a hit this time. Two outs in the bottom of the fourth. 2-1, Pittsburgh, 0-1 pitch. Foul back, it's 0-2. Top off your game day look with a new Rockies trucker hat. Be at Coors Field on Tuesday, June 23rd, as the Rockies take on the Red Sox to score this special giveaway. First 10,000 fans to the gates will receive one presented by Southwest Airlines. Ramirez ready. 0-2 coming home. And it's down and in. Nasty curveball.

0: One and two on Thompson. The pitch. Off the plate away. It's two and two.
1: Pirates have an off day tomorrow, so Don Kelly can use that bullpen a little more aggressively today.
0: Two balls, two strikes, two outs. Pitch to Thompson. He checked his swing. He went around on appeal for the final out of the inning. So the Rockies get a couple base runners but can't convert. They trail 2-1 after four on the KOA Rockies Radio Network.
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1: Fifth inning. Pirates with a 2-1 lead against Michael Lorenzen, who will get Jake Mangum. Switch hitter batting left-handed, takes a strike. He grounded to second his first time up. Pirates two runs on three hits. Rockies a run on one hit. And that'll be hit number four for the Pirates as Mangum low bridges Lorenzen with a base hit up the middle. Got the leadoff man on last inning. A double from Reynolds and then had the one-out homer from Gonzalez. Leadoff single here, and Mangum definitely a steal threat. He's 13 out of 16 in stolen bases. And Lorenzen opens the at-bat of Jared Triolo with a sinker that missed for ball one. Triolo walked his first time up. He'll line this to right center field. It's headed to the corner with Mangum speed. He's got a chance to score, and he is in there with a head first slide. Jared Triolo with an opposite field RBI double. It's 3-1 Pittsburgh.
0: Well, this is the part of the lineup that when you're missing Connor Griffin and O'Neill Cruz, it really shortens your lineup a little bit. The Pirates have struggled to get much production, but they're getting it right now as they extend their lead by a couple of runs and then turn the lineup over to the portion of it that's been going well.
1: Both hits off fastballs from Lorenzen. And now as Spencer Horwitz digs in at home plate, the leadoff man Michael's got to find a way to keep it at just a two-run deficit. He misses low to Horwitz, does Lorenzen, ball one. We're live from the Quantum Fiber from AT&T broadcast booth. 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Outside with a backdoor cutter to the left-handed batter, it's 2-0. And there's a strike on the outside part of the plate. I don't think Horwitz thought so, but again, Pirates lost an ABS challenge early in the game. And so with one left, they're being conservative about challenging. That pitch well outside, high as well, ball three. Rockies made a roster move today. Blas Castaño had to go on the injured list. The pectoral issue in his right chest. There's strike two to Horwitz. And the veteran John Brebbia, who we saw in spring training, then moved around a bit. The Rockies re-signed him. He was pitching at Albuquerque and doing well. Brebbia activated and available today. Lorenzen trying to keep that from being necessary here at the moment anyway, but Pirates with a run home, nobody out, man at second. 3-2 pitch is tapped foul by Horwitz. Sun behind the clouds again. Breeze has softened a touch. 3-2 again is strike three called, and Horwitz is going to challenge. He thought it was well outside. He gestured with his bat and then made the challenge, and it's a strike. And here in the fifth inning, the Pirates are out of challenges for Michael Lorenzen, strikeout number five.
0: Well, it's the sixth time this year that he's gotten to, well, actually the seventh time he's gotten to five strikeouts. That was his season high before he got to seven in his last home start against the Cubs. But really lately, not just better results, but strikeouts for Lorenzen. He's picking them up.
1: Three of the five strikeouts today have been called third strikes. And he gets a called strike one to Brandon Lau. Lau is grounded to his counterpart Julian at second and flied out to shallow left, where shortstop Willie Castro, fighting the wind, was able to corral it. A one pitch is off the outside to even the count. Brewers salvage the final of three with the Braves in Atlanta, thanks to William Contreras, who had four hits, three RBIs, one of the hits a homer. 9-4 was the final. Pitch swung on and sliced down the left side. It'll drop back into the crowd. Lorenzen works ahead, 1-2.
0: Patel at second base right now. Jared Triolo is working really hard to try to get a look inside of Michael Lorenzen's glove to see the grip and relay that to the plate.
1: Willie Castro with the left-handed hitting Lau at the plate is almost directly behind Triolo. Bangs on his glove like he might be coming. Now backs to the rim. Pitch is hit hard, grabbed by Rumfield on a short hop, and the first baseman makes the play to get Lau for the second out. It will look routine. It was anything but. That ball had a lot of mustard on it. Good play by TJ.
0: Well, he's got just such calm hands. It was a hard two-hopper, and he looked like it was a routine one that he works on with Andy Gonzalez pregame because he's doing those scoops all the time. He made it look really easy.
1: Two outs. Brian Reynolds, who scored on the home run by Nick Gonzalez after doubling his last time up, fouls a pitch away. Pirates with two last inning and one here in the fifth. Lorenzen trying to keep it at that, a 3-1 deficit. Down the line at third is Triolo. Reynolds swings and misses, strike two. Reynolds gets time at the plate. Miami swept the Giants despite great pitching by Logan Webb. Marlins win it 2-1. Webb went the distance, eight innings, but took the loss. 0-2 pitch is down. Good block by Sullivan, especially with that runner at third. When our team wins, Cars for Kids wins, as we'll be making a donation. 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Bounced again towards Rumfield. He'll flip it to Lorenzen this time, and Michael steps on the bag to end the inning. Pirates add on. Middle of five, it's 3-1 Pittsburgh on the KOA Rockies Radio Network.
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1: Rockies trail by two as they bat here in the bottom of the fifth inning against reliever Yoan Ramirez. Cal Caro struck out against the starter Jared Jones, who left after being hit on his right elbow with a line drive. Kyle fouls the first pitch. It's 0-1. Eight, nine, and one. Carroll, Sullivan, and McCarthy. Ramirez hit a guy and gave up a walk, but got a double play and a strikeout to get out of trouble. Misses inside the Carrolls. 1-1 on Kyle. Rockies with just one hit. An infield hit by Tyler Freeman. He would score the Rockies' run in the second on a ground out. Carroll's trying to time up a sweeper, fouls it. It's 1-2. Right on right for Kyle. Waggles the bat a couple of times as he awaits the Ramirez pitch. Here it comes, and it's a check swing, and oh, it called him out. Down at first base, Tyler Jones said he swung. Kyle did think so. We get a video review, and he did. So Ramirez gets his second strikeout. Pirates with five altogether. Brett Sullivan flied out to the center fielder Mangum his first time up. And a good sweeper drops in on the outside for a strike. Gonzalez up even with the bag at third. Rest of the infield back as Sullivan fouls it to the left, 0-2. Rockies, certainly playing better this year, but if there's been one thing they have had more than their share of troubles, it's the final game of series. There's 7-18 in finales. There's chances to win a series or sweep a series. Pop foul, not quite going to get back to us. Pretty close. It stays at two strikes.
0: The Pirates have a left-hander, Evan Sisk, warming up in the bullpen now.
1: A couple of lefties at the top of the Rockies order. Pitch to Sullivan. Spoiled a fastball away with a foul ball. It remains two strikes. McCarthy, a left-handed batter on deck. Willie Castro's a switch hitter, but then Rumfield, another lefty swinger after that. One out, last of the fifth. Pirates lead 3-1. Pitch is outside, 1-2. Air quality forecast, courtesy of EnviroTest Air Care Colorado. 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Pitch is hit towards center. Mangum on the move. He'll come in and over and make the catch. He gets Brett Sullivan for the second time on a running catch, this time for Mangum. Two away. Wild game in Kansas City this afternoon. Cardinals lead the Royals 12-8. Jake McCarthy puts a bunt down up the first base side. It goes foul. Looking to drag bunt. But couldn't keep it fair. Jake has flied to center and grounded to second. Rockies have had just five base runners in the game. They've had some opportunities, though, and trail by two. 0-1 pitch is low and in to McCarthy. Red Sox will be in for three. They're wrapping up their series in Seattle, and they've beaten the Mariners the first two games of that series. Tomorrow night, Tuesday night, Wednesday afternoon, McCarthy fouls off a 96-mile-an-hour fastball. It's 1-2. Ryan Feltner, Sean Sullivan, Kyle Freeland will pitch the three games as starters for the Rockies. Jake Bennett, Sonny Gray, and Ranger Suarez for Boston. Pitch in tight to McCarthy, levels the count of two. Sun's been behind a big bank of clouds for a little while right now, but still very pleasant. I'm sure the fans are enjoying it. Sweeper swung on and missed. Well, Ramirez has been everything Don Kelly wanted. He has taken care of the Rockies. It's 2-1, or make it 3-1, Pittsburgh after 5 on the KOA Rockies Radio Network.
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4: Sixth inning, Rockies trail 3-1. Ryan O'Hearn swings and misses against Michael Lorenzen for an opening strike. That's 80 pitches on the afternoon for Lorenzen. And O'Hearn got time at the plate. 4-5-6, O'Hearn, Gonzalez, Rodriguez for the Pirates. 0-1 is down. The wind not doing much at all at the moment, but we know how that can change. Bouncing ball left side. Carroll's took a step back to get a good hop. Throws over to first. And it's another assist for the young third baseman. Out number one. And Michael Lorenzen has made a couple of mistakes today with the Pirates being able to take advantage of it. Particularly the guy at the plate, Nick Gonzalez. He sends one foul down the right side. Gonzalez, in his last at bat, down a strike, got a hanging curveball and hit it into the seats and left for his third homer of the year. And it put the Pirates ahead. They added another run last inning. Gonzalez fouls it again. It's 0-2.
5: Lorenzen now at 84 pitches. The Rockies have Juan Mejia, right-handed arm, warming up in their bullpen.
4: The 0-2 in the dirt. Yeah, after a stretch where it really looked ugly for Lorenzen, the last three, the two with the Cubs and this one today, much more what they were anticipating and hoping for when they signed Lorenzen in the offseason. As you would expect a veteran, he worked on changing some things and it's paid off. 3-2 is lined into center field for a hit. Gonzalez knew he was going to get something on the plate, and he gets his second straight hit. And no surprise that he would do that, one, against the Rockies, where he's had success, but also because he's been hitting well all year until this road trip. He was 3-for-20 at the start of play today on this trip to play the Athletics in the Rockies, and 2-for-3 this afternoon. Ball one to Andy Rodriguez. Switch hitting catcher is grounded twice to Julian, the second baseman. Rockies would love to turn a double play. The 1-0 is off the outside. Two balls and no strikes. Had a game postponed today. Weather again in Chicago was troublesome, and The game between the Cubs and the Blue Jays washed out. 2-0 is lined into right field for a hit. On his way to third goes Gonzalez. And the Pirates, after being held in check the first three innings, are starting to find success against Michael Lorenzen. And Warren Schaefer's going to make a move. Two on, one out, sixth inning. Rockies are trailing at 3-1. Pitching change coming up on the KOA Rockies Radio Network.
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5: 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Had a little bit of a hiccup in his last outing against the Cubs, looking to bounce back.
4: He gets Tyler Callahan. Left-handed hitting outfielder takes a pitch inside, ball one. The problem for Juan has been control. He has worked 32 innings and he has walked 20. Gets a swing and a miss on a sweeper. One ball, one strike. Karros is up, rest of the infield back. Runners on the corners. There goes the runner from first, and the pitch is fouled. Callahan fouling it after Rodriguez got a pretty good jump. And the Pirates run. They have 71 stolen bases, although half of those stolen bases are on the injured list right now with Cruz and Griffin. Pitch. Bounced foul down the first base side off the bat of Callahan. It's still 1-2.
5: And we talked about how their absence shortens this Pirates lineup, but it also takes away that dynamic from them because that's how they were producing a decent amount of runs on the base pass.
4: 1-2 is going to be a base hit to right field. That scores one. Rodriguez to third, and he is out. Well, like the Rockies, they're going to try and be aggressive on the bases, the Pirates. I think Rodriguez wondering if he avoided the tag, and he did not. They're not going to challenge it. Tyler Freeman with another good throw. .95 on the throwout. It's an RBI single for Callahan to make it 4-1. But a wonderful throw by Freeman as he gets another assist from the outfield.
5: Yeah, it's his fifth outfield assist of the season.
4: Two outs, throw to first, and T.J. Rumfield nearly lost sight of that ball, kind of shied away as he caught the throw from Mejia. Pitch high. 1-0.
5: A little bit lost in that sequence. Kyle Karros did a nice job deking over at third base. He was standing casually as if there was no throw coming, and then very last moment fielded it.
4: There's a drive to right, and that's going to get to the wall. Callahan is going to be waved home, and he is going to score. Juan Mejia's troubles continue as he has come in and given up a couple of hits and allowed the Pirates to open up a four-run lead at 5-1. Jake Mangum with the RBI double, and Callahan scored all the way from first. Nine hits now on the day for the Pirates. Pitch in the dirt to Jared Triolo, who's been on base twice with a walk and a double. And the Rockies have been stymied offensively, just one hit on the day and one run, and the Pirates have warmed up here in the middle innings. Outside to Triolo, 2-0. Juan Mejia searching right now. I mean, it has been a challenge. Grounder to third. Karros has it. Long throw in time to get Triolo. But the Pirates increase their lead. It's 5-1 here in the sixth on the KOA Rockies radio network.
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0: that delivery, that fastball at 93. One way outside into the backstop. Two balls and a strike. Castro, Rumfield, and Freeman here in the Rockies' sixth. One and off the outside corner, ball three. Rockies with just one hit back in the second inning when they scored their run. Sisk, the 3-1 swing and a miss. Two seamer up, and Willie swung through it. Jones went three innings, left after being hit on the right elbow with a line drive. Ramirez worked two scoreless, hitless innings, and now Sisk on. 3-2 pitch is strike three called, and Willie will not dispute it. It's another strikeout, number seven for Pittsburgh pitching. Rockies winning a one-run game Friday night and again last night, but are trailing by four here. DJ Rumfield has struck out and hit that liner that ended the day for Jones. He looks at strike one, left on left with Sisk. Oh, one pitch, and he checked the swing, did not. It's 0-2. Sisk, long and lean. There's a lot of motion to distract a hitter, and that delivery that's from the side, really tough for a left-handed batter like Rumfield. Doesn't chase it this time, a sweeper. It's 1-2 on the pitch that went outside. Reds beat the Yankees for the second straight game, 4-1 in New York today. Breaking ball outside again, 2-2. And Tampa Bay gained some ground as they edged Washington 4-3. 2-2. Swing and a miss on the fastball. That's five strikeouts in the last 2 2/3 innings by the Pittsburgh bullpen.
1: Well, you mentioned the Rockies only having one hit. It belongs to the guy at the plate now in Tyler Freeman, and that was an infield hit that might not have even rolled to third base had it the shot to do so.
0: Tyler breaks his bat swinging at the first pitch from Sisk. He broke into several long pieces. He'll need a new bat, obviously. Houston wins the series at home against Cleveland, beating the Guardians 2-1. And Texas is up on the Padres 4-3 in the eighth inning. That game in Texas. Here, 5-1 Pittsburgh, bottom of the sixth, two outs. 0-1 pitch to Freeman is high and away. Yeah, nice Father's Day crowd, but Pirates have sucked all the energy out of the ballpark. Pitch fouled, and it's one ball and two strikes on Freeman. Four of the five runs charged to Michael Lorenzen as he worked five and a third innings, gave up seven hits, the four runs, a walk, a homer, and five strikeouts. He threw

0: 90 pitches. The down the pipe pitch count brought to us by Pipefitters Local Union 208. Some discussion over what the count is, balls and strikes, and scoreboard says a ball and two strikes. And Tyler Freeman trying to make sure, and Tischner talking with Andy Rodriguez, the Pirates catcher. It's still a ball and two strikes. I don't know what it was all about, but pitch is hit on the ground, but right at Triolo, the shortstop, on to first, and the Pirates pitching continues to dominate. 5-1 Pittsburgh after six on the KOA Rockies Radio Network.
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5: Top of the seventh inning, it's 5-1 Pittsburgh over the Rockies right now. Juan Mejia with his first full inning of work. He throws a first pitch sweeper and a good one to Spencer Horwitz. It's a called strike. 0-1, top of the Pirates lineup. Horwitz, Lau, and Reynolds do up, and this is lined down the right field line. It's going to get cut off by Freeman. He'll spin around and throw towards second base. That holds Horwitz to an RBI, or rather just a single. Thankfully not an RBI single. Tough to do as the leadoff man. It's his second hit of the game, and that'll bring up Brandon Lau, who's 0-3.
0: Juan's given up three hits to three left-handed batters on three sweepers. It has not been an effective pitch for him today.
5: Now Brandon Lau. First pitch to him is up and away at 96. It's 1-0. Lau has a neon blue and green arm sleeve that goes right into his baby blue batting gloves. Got the bat powder blue as well. Father's Day, swings and misses at a sweeper that was up 1-1. In between innings, in between the bottom of the sixth and the top of the seventh, the Rockies often do an on-field competition where a couple of fly balls are slingshotted to the outfield. A fan trying to catch him. 1-1 pitch is off the foot of Lau. It's 1-2. More on that in a moment. We're going to pause 10 seconds. Station identification on the KOA Rockies Radio Network.
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5: 5-1 Pirates here in the top of the seventh. Brandon Lau still recovering from that foul tip that he took off of his foot. I was mentioning the little competition the Rockies do in between innings, and it's an adventure sometimes because the slingshot can be a little bit hard to control the distance on it. Typically, it's too short, but today they shot one almost into center field. It was super long. 1-2 pitch is fouled away. And a fan who was doing the competition sprinted straight back and, no kidding, made a Willie Mays basket catch with his back towards where it came from. And it was a loud ovation from this large crowd at the ballpark today. 1-2 pitch is up. Lau started to go, but was able to hold up. 2-2. Mejia has the sign. His 2-2 offering is bounced foul towards the Rockies dugout and actually into the camera well. Count is 2-2 now.
0: In the struggles for Mejia this season, it's the lack of swings and misses.
5: 2-2 is bounced into right field in between first and second for a base hit. And Lau has his first knock of the game. It's first and second, nobody out. That's a ball that if Rumfield is playing behind the runner with nobody on, he's going to get to it. But because he had to hold the runner on and he was so far up, it was out of his reach. And a bouncing ball gets through the hole. It's another scoring opportunity for Pittsburgh.
0: And when a pitcher is not getting swings and misses, you're not hitting your spots, and your ball is not doing the action you anticipated doing.
5: First pitch is going to be outside. It's 1-0 to Brian Reynolds. And you know, that ball wasn't hit hard, but in reality, it's just in play. And a guy with Mejia's stuff, you get ahead 0-2, 1-2. You want him to put guys away. Definitely has the ability to do so. Just hasn't been happening lately. Reynolds deep in the air to right field, and he's going to land this in the second deck. That's a three-run home run for Brian Reynolds, his 11th of the season. He's up to 51 RBIs now on the year. And it's the exact same distance as the Nick Gonzalez home run earlier, 433 feet. It's 8-1 Pittsburgh.
0: Well, since Juan's come in, he's only retired one guy. The other out he got was on the throw from Tyler Freeman to get an out at third base. I mean, he gets credit for the out, but in reality, his pitching has produced only one out, the ground ball out to end the sixth inning. Everything else has been hit.
5: First pitch to Ryan O'Hearn misses down. It's 1-0. And just like a lot of those other hits, that was the sweeper again that just got hit out. Hard on the ground to second base. Edward Julian has it. He has plenty of time. He actually had to wait for Rumfield to get to the bag and turn to him before getting him the ball. There's one away. Ryan O'Hearn, who was really swinging a hot bat coming into the series, he's now 0-12. After that ground out. Guy who's had a nice day, Nick Gonzalez to the plate. He scored a couple of runs, has a couple of knocks, including a two-run homer. He'll take a strike. It's 0-1.
0: I mean, Juan Mejia coming into the year, you figured this was going to be a guy who you could really rely on to be strong, especially towards the back end. His earned run average right now is over 7.
5: Oh, one pitch fouled back. It's 0-2 on Gonzalez now. Mejia kicks and deals. A breaking ball is fouled away. And when you look at Mejia and his stuff, it is the kind of guy that profiles to be at the back end of a bullpen. But it just hasn't been his year. Still a young guy, 25 years old, 0-2 pitch foul back. So time to make those adjustments. At the start of the year, his fastball was really sitting. He was touching 100 consistently. Today, the fastball has been more 96, 97. We've seen some of the velocity down with multiple Rockies relievers. They've had to eat a lot of innings this year, the Rockies bullpen. Another 0-2 is slowly hit towards first base. Two hops for Rumfield. He'll take it to the bag himself. There's two outs.
0: Now, last year for Juan, he made 55 appearances and had an earned run average of 3.96, which you'll gladly take, and had 68 strikeouts. He had 25 walks in 61 innings last year. He's got 20 walks this year in less than 35.
5: First pitch to Andy Rodriguez is going to miss outside. It's 1-0. Not just the walks, though. It's just been a struggle with command overall, so that when he is in the strike zone, he's been missing over the heart of the plate a good amount. And not the best combination for success. 1-0 pitch is swung on and missed, 1-1. Just a 2.5 month sample size, almost 3 months now. 1-1 pitch is swung on and missed. Good fastball, 1-2. So plenty of time for Mejia to make some adjustments the rest of the year. And as I mentioned, still just 25 years old. There's plenty of good baseball ahead of Juan Mejia. 1-2 pitch to Andy Rodriguez is on the ground to second base. This will end the inning. Two hops for Edward Julian. He'll throw him out at first. Three more runs on a three-run shot from Brian Reynolds. It's 8-1 Pittsburgh as we stretch here in Denver on the KOA Rockies Radio Network.
0: 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Jack Horgan, voice of the Rockies here. 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

0: Sundays at Coors Field, and really all around baseball means God bless America. A great rendition there. Rockies trailing 8-1 in the bottom of the seventh inning on this Father's Day. A happy Father's Day to all those fathers out there listening, and really enjoy your day because you guys do so much for all of us. And certainly appreciative. It's going to still be Evan Sisk out on the mound for the Pittsburgh Pirates here in the bottom of the seventh inning. The Rockies have just one hit in this ball game. It was a Tyler Freeman infield single back in the second inning. He would come around to score on a Sterling Thompson RBI groundout that put the Rockies up 1-0 at the time. But the Pirates have scored in each of the last four frames. They had a two-run home run from Nick Gonzalez in the fourth to put them ahead 2-1. They got another run in the fifth, scored twice in the sixth, and then Brian Reynolds really stretched out the lead with a three-run blast in the top of this seventh inning. So if the Rockies want to find a win on Father's Day, they're going to have to turn things around really quickly. The Red Sox are making their only stop at Coors Field from June 22nd through the 24th. Grab your tickets now at Rockies.com/tickets for this can't-miss summer series. That starts tomorrow, Monday through Wednesday. The Red Sox will come to town. They're 1-1 in the fifth inning right now in Seattle, looking to win their third consecutive against the Mariners. But always fun when the Red Sox come to town. Of course, all the American League teams come once every 2 years. So always aware of when they're in town. Certainly a storied franchise like Boston, a team that has not lived up to what their preseason expectations were this year. They have struggled. But back to the game here at 20th in Blake. Again, it's 8-1 Pittsburgh as we begin the bottom of the seventh inning. It is Cole Carrig leading things off for the Rockies. He's going to be 5-6-7 in the lineup. Edward Julian and Sterling Thompson all due up for the Rockies here. Sisk, a left-handed side armor. In his second inning of work, nearly plunks Cole Carrig with a sweeper inside. It's 1-0. Cole has done a great job at the plate today. He's worked a pair of walks. Here's the 1-0 pitch to him. A fastball finds the inside corner. And the count now 1-1. Billy Cook into the game in center field for the Pirates. And Jake Manga moves from center to right. Line drive, base hit up the middle. Cole Carrig sends a sinker right back where it came from. His first knock of the game. He's been on base all three plate appearances. And the Rockies have their first hit since the second.
1: John Brebbia, just called up, is working in the Rockies' bullpen. Right-hander should work the eighth inning for the ball club.
0: Edward Julian coming to the plate now. He walked in his first at-bat and then hit it sharply, but into a 4-6-3 double play his last trip, and he fouls off a first-pitch fastball. It's 0-1. The Rockies play 6 at home, 3 against the Pirates. Last game being, of course, today, then 3 more against the Red Sox. So one pitch is lined in the left field. That's a base hit. Sat back on a sweeper and went the other way. Back-to-back hits for the Rockies after not having one again since the second inning.
1: On the second inning, they had the first three reach, but could only get one run. In the fourth inning, they had the first two reach and came up empty. Now the first two have reached here in the seventh inning. And with the lefty Sisk on the mound, Warren Schaefer's going to pull Sterling Thompson and have the right-handed hitting Braxton Fulford bat.
0: Well, pinch hitting him against the left-handed pitcher in this Pittsburgh series has so far worked out. He had the pinch hit two-run double on Friday that put the Rockies ahead in the bottom of the eighth inning. And they would hold on to win that ball game. That was off of Mason Montgomery, a former teammate of his at Texas Tech. He used to catch him. Now it's another lefty, but Sis throws from a much different arm slot and about 10 miles an hour slower than Montgomery. First and second, nobody out. First pitch to Braxton Fulford. Is a big, loopy curveball at 75 miles an hour that lands in the strike zone. 0-1. Fulford 8 for 33 this year. He's got three doubles and a homer. 0-1 pitch. It's smacked down the left field line. Hooking foul. Well, that was a 92-mile-an-hour fastball after the big curveball, and he was all over it to the pull side. I think Sis will probably try to slow something down against him here. Carrig at second, Julian at first, nobody out. 8-1 Pirates in the bottom of the seventh. Sis looks back towards second and will make an inside move to check on Carrig. Pirates have out-hit the Rockies 12-3. They have a right-handed arm in Dennis Santana warming up in their bullpen. 0-2. Up with the heater. Good take. The Pirates are 38-39 entering action today. Looking to get back to 500. 1-2 pitch is a check swing. Didn't go around on a pitch inside. 2-2. If the Rockies were able to come back and knock off the Pirates today, it would send them two games under 500 for the first time since they were 1-3 on March 31st. 2-2 pitch. Popped up on the infield right near the pitcher's mound. Now it goes back towards short, and it's going to drop. Triolo was trying to see if he could catch any of the Rockies off guard, but Carrig and Julian stay put. It's a pop out. One away.
1: Well, when you get a pop up like that, there's no way the runners are going to be anywhere but on their bags, and the fans booed Triolo for the whole thing.
0: Infield fly rule in effect. Kyle Carrow's to the plate. He struck out each of his two trips to the plate, and he'll fall behind early here, 0-1. A good curveball from Sis. Oh, one pitch to Carrow's, and he gets all tied up on a pitch I believe might have hit him, as it was a slider inside and Rodriguez didn't catch it. He didn't even know where the baseball was, had to find it near his feet. Might have hit Carrig.
1: It did hit Carrig, and that's why the check was made by the home plate umpire at first. Hit him right on his right leg.
0: 0-2 to Kyle. Is down and away. Tried to triple up on the breaking ball. 1-2.
1: He's just seemed anxious today at the plate,
0: which is very unusual for him. Typically stoic, patient. 1-2 pitch in the dirt, 2-2. And the Rockies, six games at home, then they have a three-game road trip next weekend to Minnesota, but that's it. It's just a three-game trip, and then they come back home for six more against Miami and San Francisco. Seven more, actually. 2-2 pitch is swung on and missed on a curveball, and after the first two reach in the inning, a pop-out and a strikeout, they still belong at first and second base, and Brett Sullivan will come up, blown out twice.
1: Rockies are 0 for 7 today in the clutch. Obviously, just the three hits, but they've had some base runners with the walks and the hit batsmen, but no clutch hits yet today.
0: First pitch to Brett Sullivan. He fouls it back, and it's going to go into the booth right next to ours. The Pirates radio team at least had an opportunity. Not sure if it fell out the booth or not. There was some sort of reaction from the crowd. 0-1 on Sullivan. Pitch outside with the sweeper. Your curveball, 1-1. It is a curveball, but it's got so much horizontal movement because of the arm slot. And the bat is going to explode on a curveball to Sullivan here. He got it off the end of the bat. The exterior is baby blue, but you can see the maple interior of the bat on the shard that chipped away. Rockies first base coach Doug Bernier helps out the bat boys, goes and grabs one of the pieces and brings it back to the dugout. First and second, two away on Brett Sullivan. It's a 1-2 count. The pitch is bounced to McCarthy in the on-deck circle, staying alive. Leadoff single from Cole Carrig, and Edward Julian followed suit. But nothing going since. 1-2. Popped up. In foul territory. Third base side. It's going to be the catcher, Rodriguez, who makes the catch for the final out of the inning. So the Rockies get a couple of leadoff hits, but can't convert. They trail 8-1 after 7 on the KOA Rockies Radio Network.
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0: New pitcher for the Rockies here in the top of the eighth inning. They trail 8-1. It'll be the debut this season in the majors for John Brebbia, the 36-year-old righty. It's his first major league appearance since September 6th of last year when he faced the Mariners as a member of the Braves.
1: Gets the left-handed hitting Tyler Callahan. Callahan, an RBI single and a run scored back in the sixth inning. 8 runs on a dozen hits for the Pirates today. Backdoor breaking ball in for a called strike 2. Pitch is swung on and fouled out of play. Pirates 3-for-9 with men in scoring position today. Rockies 0-for-8. That's been the story. Pitch outside. 2 balls, 2 strikes on Callahan. Brevia fires and it's popped up. It'll be out of play. 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That's energy in progress. Little looper off the end of the bat, and Willie Castro at short drifts out a couple of strides into the outfield to grab it. So in John Brebbia's first big league appearance with the Rockies, he gets an out. Jake Mangum has had a good day. A single, a double, a run scored, and a run batted in. 2-for-3 for Mangum, now playing in right field after a lot of innings in center field today. He looks at a slider for a strike from Brebbia. Next pitch is outside. Might have been high as well. 1 ball, 1 strike. Breaking ball swung on, and if it was foul tipped, it was just barely so. It's a strike on the swing, 1-2. Time given at the plate to Mangum. Now he's back in there. Pitch slashed foul down the left side. A little bit of a late bloomer. He didn't get to the big leagues until he was 27 years of age when he came up with the Cardinals and made 50 appearances that year and had a very good 2.44 earned run average. Pitch outside, 2-2. 3 years with the Cardinals, 3 years with the Giants, and bounced around a lot since. The White Sox, the Braves, the Tigers, and the Braves again. Pitch off the end of the bat, backhanded by Castro. Throw to first, and not quite in time. Boy, what a great effort on the scoop by T.J. Rumfield, because Willie knew he had to just let it fly as soon as it got into his glove, but Mangum's speed out of the left-hand box just enough to beat it.
0: He ends up making this pick in that big swipe of his backhanded glove. The ball was near his chest level. That was an extremely difficult pick by Rumfield.
1: But hit number 13 for the Pirates. Jared Triolo fouls it. Triolo has walked and doubled as an RBI. Everybody in the starting lineup has had at least a hit. Karros backs up and couldn't handle the in-between on a bouncing ball by Triolo. It gets into left field, so Triolo's aboard. Pirates making up for some frustration from the first two games.
0: It was a tough read for Karros, whether to charge or retreat. And by the time he retreated, he just got that in-between hop with a lot of topspin to it. Those are the most difficult to pick.
1: And it's going to be an error on Karros. That's the first error of the afternoon. One of those days for Kyle. He's 0-for-3 with three strikeouts and now gets charged with an error. 2-1 and one out. And on an 0-1 pitch grounder to second, Julian to short for one on to first. They get the double play. Nice relay throw by Willie Castro. And John Brebbia gets a zero in his Rockies debut. 8-1 Pittsburgh in the eighth on the KOA Rockies radio network.
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0: Rockies down 8-1 here in the bottom of the eighth inning. Yeah, there's a new pitcher for the Pirates, right-hander Dennis Santana. His 33rd appearance of the year. He's got a 4.5 ERA. Walked 16 guys across 30 innings this year, so he can sometimes struggle with command. And right now he's struggling with hearing his PitchCom device.
1: Maybe he forgot to turn it on because they got halfway and then it started working. So Santana out of the bullpen for the Pirates after their starter Jared Jones had to leave early, and Jake McCarthy will go opposite field and lace it into left for a base hit. Jake gets his first hit on the day and keeps a hitting streak alive. Just the fourth hit for the Rockies. They have had the leadoff man on, however, now in four different innings and just one run scored. Willie Castro switch hitting left-handed again and with the righty, and Willie's going to challenge the strike one call. And it was a good challenge. Willie, who has swung the bat well for a month and a half now, in check today, 0-for-3, has struck out twice and grounded out. Pitch low, it's 2-0. Santana has been a good setup man for the closer, Gregory Soto. 2-0 pitch. Willie will loop it into right center field. It'll get McCarthy to third. Willie will make a big turn, but he'll hold as Billy Cook got it in quickly. But the Rockies again get the first two men on with hits as they did last inning. looking for some production.
0: Well, you mentioned that they've had the leadoff man get on four times. They've only scored one run in each of those four innings where the leadoff man got on. Now, the second guy also reached. It was walk in the second and the fourth inning, and now back-to-back hits to start the inning in the seventh and the eighth. Let's see if they can finally cash in.
1: Well, a guy who has been pretty solid in the clutch, T.J. Rumfield, now the batter. T.J.'s 0-for-3 today, and Santana misses outside, ball one. 38,912 today, and unfortunately they haven't had a whole lot to cheer about. Trying to do so here in the eighth. Outside, two balls and no strikes on Rumfield. And the pitching coach, Bill Murphy, is going to go out and talk to Santana. He has not given up a run in his last five appearances and just one, make it two, in his last nine appearances. He has been awfully reliable, as I said, in the eighth innings for the Pirates. And with Santana having some issues here, the lefty Mason Montgomery is up throwing. Murphy back to the dugout. A two-ball count on T.J. Rumfield with McCarthy at third and Castro at first. Santana's pitch is in there for a strike. Able to sneak a cutter in on the backside against the left-handed hitting Rumfield. Rockies down seven here in the eighth. 2-1, nobody out. High and away, ball three. But a game can turn in this ballpark. As we have seen throughout its history, momentum can be large. 3-1 is driven to right. Did he get enough of it? To the warning track, to the wall, and gone. T.J. Rumfield, touch him all time. A dozen homers on the year. 42 runs batted in. And it's now an 8-4 Pittsburgh lead.
0: Well, you asked a good question. Did he get enough of it? And he just barely did. 387 feet. It landed on top of the out-of-town scoreboard. That three-foot gap or so in between the railing and where it ends and gets onto the field. Each home run hit by the Rockies this year, the Burke Simpson Law Firm makes a generous donation to Craig Hospital. Burke Simpson, good lawyers changing lives.
1: And the crowd alive now as Tyler Freeman showing bunt takes ball one. Rumfield now leading the Rockies in runs batted in with 42. Tyler Freeman has singled and scored. He drives it to right. Going back is Mangum. On the warning track, he'll make the catch in the corner. Well struck by Freeman, but he's the first out here in the inning. Cole Carrick taking a moment before he steps into the box. Cole has been on base three times, has walked twice and singled. Checks on a pitch and it's called a strike on a changeup. Rockies still have their two challenges with the ABS remaining and still have their video review available to them. Cole out in front of another off-speed pitch, a slider, fouls it, it's 0-2. Pitch off the outside, a ball and two strikes. Victor Vodnik, I believe. Yep, that's who it is out in the Rockies' bullpen. Montgomery looks ready on the Pittsburgh side. Pitch is hit to center, but didn't get all of it. Cook is there, makes the catch. They finally retired Kerrig for the first time today. He is out there with his emotions. He was grumbling all the way down the first baseline, knowing he was close but didn't quite get it. Edward Julian will take outside for a ball. He's been on base twice with a walk and a single. In between, hit into a double play. Santana's pitch is hit foul up the first base side. Stay tuned for the Clubhouse Show presented by Common Spirit Health, hospitals, clinics, and caregivers. Human kindness lives here. 1-1 is hit up the middle, and Triolo gets it behind second and throws out Julian. What a play by the Pittsburgh shortstop. Rockies get three on the Rumfield homer, 8-4 Pittsburgh on the KOA Rockies Radio Network.
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1: First pitch swinging, Brandon Lau to begin the ninth inning. It's a long foul ball down the right side. Lau singled and scored in the seventh inning on the home run by the guy on deck, Brian Reynolds. 1-for-4 overall, and he drives it to deep right center on the move. Kerrig on the slide. Did he catch it? Yes, he did. Cole Kerrig didn't take the greatest of routes to it, but his athleticism overcame that with a wonderful grab.
11: Well, when he lost his cap, it looked like he was stumbling the rest of the way, and there was communication between him and Freeman, who had to slide to not have the collision. But it was kind of a mixture between a dive and a slide from Kerrig, who makes the catch about a foot or two off the ground.
1: Another drive out that way. A little easier chance for Cole. He'll grab it, and the hat comes off again. But they retire Brian Reynolds for the second out. Well, one thing, if Cole Carrig is on a baseball field, the chances of something interesting happening is pretty good. Don Brubbia trying to have a second straight scoreless inning, and Billy Cook, local kid from Lewis Palmer High School down in Monument, played in the game Friday, and as a pinch runner last night, it was his inadvertent contact with the glove of Kyle Karros that created the interference call. He clobbered a ball, but it's foul. It hit onto the concourse, but a foul ball. It's 1-1. Man, did he hit that. But never left home plate. He knew it was foul. 1-1 pitch, swing and a miss. We've seen a number of fans of Billy's over the weekend wearing their Pirates jerseys with his number 25. 1-2, and hits it a long way again, but foul. Almost in the same spot. Not quite the same distance, but in that same pie-shaped section at the end of foul territory down the left side. Brebbia's 1-2 is swung on and missed. It was interesting, but it's another zero for John, and the Rockies have one more shot, trailing 8-4 on the KOA Rockies radio network.
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0: chance for the Rockies. They trail 8-4 here in the bottom of the ninth inning. They're going to get the Pirates closer, and although it's not a save situation, he's got 11. That's Gregory Soto, the left-hander, who's had a great season so far this year. Team's batting just 162 against him. He's got a 3.16 ERA.
1: Gets his share of strikeouts. Braxton Fulford, who pinch hit for the original designated hitter, Sterling Thompson, who pinch hit for Sterling back in the sixth inning and popped out to the shortstop. Ball one pitch, and that one's a strike and a challenge from Fulford. The Rockies have two, so use it. Braxton thought it was either inside or low, and it was inside. Oh, the Rockies

0: And he'll take a breaking ball for a strike here. Kyle's had a very strong month of June, but it has been tough today so far. Check on the runner. The pitch is a line drive. Fair down the left field line past Gonzalez. Fulford is going to be sent home. Relay throw was over the cutoff man. It's an RBI double for Kyle Karros. All of a sudden, it's 8-5 Pittsburgh.
1: Well, the Rockies came back from 9-1 against Pittsburgh last year. Why not make it 8-1 this year? They trail just by 3 now, and it's good feeling for Karros, who had struggled all day, got a slider that was down and in. Probably a strike, but a good location, and he just sends it right down the left field line. And Fulford, on a ball that didn't even get to the wall in the corner, scored standing up. He was flying around the base paths.
0: 13th double for Karros and his 21st run batted in. And now Hunter Goodman will pinch hit for Brett Sullivan. Hunter, the Rockies' top home run man, and now second in runs batted in, facing the left-hander Soto. Pitch is outside, ball one. The Rockies have had some memorable Father's Day games, including a walk-off home run for the cycle from Nolan Arenado on a Father's Day as Hunter fouls it into the upper deck on the right side. One ball, one strike. Pirates had an 8-1 lead. Rockies have scored 4 times in the last 2 innings. Nobody out here in the 9th. Karros at second. The pitch is down and in to Goodman. 2 balls and a strike. Soto, fourth man out of the bullpen, swing and a miss. Good slider there, and Hunter swung over the top of the break on that pitch. 2-2. Gets time at the plate. Back to the top of the order, and a left-handed batter, Jake McCarthy, in the on-deck circle. Soto, his 2-2, swung on and missed, got him with the slider, and that's the first out here in the 9th. Jake McCarthy singled and scored the Rockies run along with Willie Castro and T.J. Rumfield last inning on T.J.'s home run. Jake trying to check his swing, fouled it over the backstop. Soto left on left with McCarthy. Pitch is outside. Jake able to check his swing. Jake has been very good this year, left on left, hitting over 340. He's at 291 on the year. Pitch up and in, 2 balls and a strike. Of course, you get another guy on base, you bring the potential tying run to the plate. Soto shakes off one sign, now has the one he wants. Checks Karros, pitch outside and low, ball 3. Got himself in trouble with the leadoff walk to Fulford. Karros doubled him home. He came back to strike out the pinch hitter Goodman. Now down 3-1 to McCarthy. The pitch.

0: is fouled down the left side by Jake. Full count. McCarthy getting time. Actually walked out of the dirt circle before coming back to the plate. He's ready. So Soto. Three-two pitch. Check swing roller, almost like a bunt, grabbed by Lau. Throw is offline. Here comes Karros. He scores. The speed of Jake McCarthy forces a miscue. It'll be an infield hit. The error allows Karros to score. It's 8-6 Pittsburgh.
1: Well, when it's Jake McCarthy and he takes a check swing like that, it turned into the perfect push bunt. Soto falling off to the third base side. He had no shot, and it barely even got to the infield dirt, and Lau had to hurry, and it forced the mistake.
0: So it's a hit as Willie Castro fouls the pitch. And then the error. There's no RBI on the play. But the Rockies don't care how the run scores as long as it scores. Soto's 0-1. Willie hits it to short hard. To second for one, on to first for a double play. And that will end the game. Rockies made it interesting, but they fall in the finale. Pittsburgh hanging on to win it 8-6. We'll be back on the KOA Rockies radio network.
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0: The Pirates today, 8 runs, 13 hits, 1 error, 5 men left on base. The Rockies, 6 runs, 8 hits, and an error. They also stranded 5. Winning pitcher was Johan Ramirez, now 5-2 on the year. Michael Lorenzen takes the loss. He is 2-9. The game took 2 hours, 48 minutes to play in front of a Father's Day crowd of 38,912. 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
0: 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Human kindness lives here. Rockies trying to complete a sweep against the Pirates. They would take a 1-0 lead on a ground ball out RBI from Sterling Thompson. Michael Lorenzen started strong, but then would give up a 2-run homer to Nick Gonzalez in the fourth inning, and the Pirates would have a lead that they wouldn't relinquish. It might have been more, but once again, Tyler Freeman, so good in the outfield with that throwing arm, came up with another outfield assist. 1-2 is going to be a base hit to right field. That scores one. Rodriguez to third, and he is out. Well, like the Rockies, they're going to try and be aggressive on the bases. And they had it blow up in their face on that one, but another good play by Tyler Freeman. But the Pirates would take advantage of a struggling Juan Mejia, and as we got into the eighth inning, the Rockies found themselves down by 7-8-1. But in that eighth inning, Jake McCarthy and Willie Castro would have back-to-back hits that would bring T.J. Rumfield to the dish. 3-1 is driven to right. Did he get enough of it? To the warning track, to the wall, and gone! T.J. Rumfield, touch him all time. A dozen homers on the year. 42 runs batted in. And it's now an 8-4 Pittsburgh lead. So TJ, now the team leader in runs batted in, has been everything and more from the Rockies' perspective and got the crowd going with that blast. The crowd got further excited when rookie center fielder Cole Kerrig provided the electrifying play of the game. 1-for-4 overall, and he drives it to deep right center. On the move, Kerrig on the slide. Did he catch it? Yes, he did. Cole Kerrig didn't take the greatest of routes to it, but his athleticism overcame that with a wonderful grab. That sort of set the tone for the bottom of the ninth inning. The Rockies would see Braxton Fulford draw a walk, and Kyle Karros, who had struck out three times on the day, delivered here. Check on the runner. The pitch is a line drive. Fair down the left field line past Gonzalez. Fulford is going to be sent home. Relay throw was over the cutoff man. It's an RBI double for Kyle Karros. All of a sudden, it's 8-5 Pittsburgh. Pittsburgh was able to get a strikeout from Gregory Soto against Hunter Goodman pinch hitting. But then the guy who always makes things interesting with that great speed of his, Jake McCarthy, made things a little bit closer and a little more interesting. 3-2 pitch. Check swing roller, almost like a bunt, grabbed by Lau. Throw is offline. Here comes Karros. He scores. The speed of Jake McCarthy forces a miscue. It'll be an infield hit. The error allows Karros to score. It's 8-6 Pittsburgh. 8-6 Pittsburgh, so the tying run at the plate. But unfortunately, Willie Castro, who had the hardest hit ball of the day at 108 miles per hour, hit it right at the shortstop, Jared Triolo, and he started the game-ending double play, and the Rockies' rally came up a little bit short. Our electrifying play of the game was powered by IBEW Local 68. Start with a job, end with a career. 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Rockies fall 8-6. We'll have more on the Comet Spirit Health Clubhouse show coming up on the KOA Rockies Radio Network.
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5: 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Let's go around the scoreboard and check out the scores from American League ballparks. Two games still going on. It is in the top of the eighth in both of them. The Athletics at home leading the Angels 7-4. Nick Kurtz hit his 19th home run of the season in that one. Seattle up 3-1 over Boston in the top of the eighth inning. Logan Gilbert, a great performance today. 6 1/3, gave up just one earned run, had 3 hits and 8 strikeouts. In New York, the Yankees fall for the second time in a row to Cincinnati, 4-1. Tyler Stevenson had the big blow, a 3-run home run for the Reds. In Texas, it was a 4-3 win for the Rangers over the Padres. Another 3-run home run was the difference in that game. It belonged to Wyatt Langford of the Rangers. Houston was able to keep the Guardians offense at bay. They win 2-1 at home over Cleveland. Yordan Alvarez hit his 25th home run of the season. It was a much higher scoring game in Kansas City. The Cardinals would win 12-10. The two teams combined for 15 runs in the first two innings. The Cardinals had 9 of them. So that was an exciting one in Kansas City today. The Tigers win 5-4 over the White Sox. It took 10 innings. The White Sox scored 1 in the top of the 10th and then 2 in the bottom of the 10th for the Tigers. Matt Vierling had the walk-off single for Detroit. And then finally, another close game, 4-3 win for Tampa Bay over Washington at home. Johnny DeLuca had the go-ahead home run in the 7th for the Rays. Again, you're listening to the Clubhouse Show. Jack Corrigan will take us the rest of the way. Happy Father's Day to all the fathers out there on the KOA Rockies Radio Network.
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4: Rockies rallied late but come up short here this afternoon against the Pirates. Elsewhere in National League ballparks on the Common Spirit Health Clubhouse Show scoreboard, William Contreras had four hits, including a homer and three RBIs. Brewers beat the Braves in Atlanta 9-4. Miami made it four in a row and swept a three-game series from the Giants 2-1. Otto Lopez with the RBI double to knock in the winning run. Minnesota had a three-run seventh inning, and they take two of three from the Diamondbacks in the desert, winning today 4-2. The Cubs and the Blue Jays were postponed by bad weather in Chicago. They're in the seventh inning in Los Angeles. The Orioles, on a homer and four RBIs from Colton Cowser, have a 6-1 lead on the Dodgers. And the Sunday night game, the Mets at Philadelphia, Regis Jesuits David Peterson against Zach Wheeler for the Phillies. We'll wrap things up from Coors Field after our last time out here on the KOA Rockies Radio Network.
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18: Homestand continues as the Boston Red Sox come to the corner of 20th and Blake. The Rockies looking to keep a good thing going here at home. 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Our thanks to Doug Niemeyer at Master Control, and of course, Jesse with us here at the ballpark, our executive producer, for taking care of all of the technical work to bring this broadcast to you. And we can't do it without those two gentlemen, so thank you guys very much. And on behalf of Zach Goodman, Jack Corgan, wishing all the dads out there a happy Father's Day, and it just coincides well. You know, we're all wearing the powder blue to support prostate cancer awareness and research, and you can help in the process by staying proactive about your health with regular checkups and the knowledge of your family's medical history to help you and your doctors give the best possible care to you. Come on, join us in the fight to beat prostate cancer. Final score this afternoon, Pittsburgh 8 and the Rockies 6. Have a good night, everybody.
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22: Well, our match break is just about over. But, Lori, for those tuning in and they see this score and they're blinking their eyes because they think there's a mistake, what have they missed?
23: They have missed an incredible finish, a credible strike from Pena for Cape Verde. But they've also missed the fact that this Cape Verde team is incredibly adaptive. They have been able to change the formation when needed against Spain. They've done that tonight so far against Uruguay. The ability to drop players back on the back line just to create a little bit more comfort, but then also send players forward, go 1v1. They drew the foul off of that exact play and then struck when they needed it. So just incredible start to this game. Uruguay has had the majority of the possession, better of the chances, but it doesn't matter because the scoreline will say that Cape Verde is up 1-0.
22: Cape Verde has scored their first ever World Cup goal, and they have their first ever lead at the World Cup thanks to Pena's goal, his fourth international goal, and obviously his first at a World Cup. Sanabria from Real Salt Lake of Major League Soccer will take the throw in. Gets it in long into the box, and then it's driven wide. That had some power to it.
23: And that's Valverde. He's the player that they need to find another level. His just ability to shoot from those moments, long distance, but also the final pass that he can complete. This is going to be a fantastic look. Just drops to him perfectly, right in between the two defenders. Just can't get it to dip in time to find that top corner, but he has the capability.
22: Oliveira goes back to his own goalkeeper. Muslera, fortunately for Oliveira, was in a right spot. That was Montero who won it back. And he gets it back from Borges. Pico Lopez to the right. Moreira. And that's going to be knocked out of play for a Cape Verde throw in. The score against Spain was a surprise. That was after 90 minutes. We're still in the first half here, but the underdogs lead. Ball is cleared ahead. Lopez Cabral on a yellow card. Has to miss the next game. Final game in the group stage. Pressure on the ball. Well done, though, by Cape Verde to find Montero. He tries to draw a foul. Still does. Can't draw it. Canovio. Lost
23: excellent.
22: It. Cleared up the wing. And two players holding on to one another. Referee just let play go on. Again, risky back to Muslera, who clears. Varela back to Muslera. Cape Verde looks pretty confident here.
23: Body they certainly language. Do, and they should. Again, after that first performance that they put in defensively and now building into the attack at different times. But any time it looks like Uruguay is going to get a little bit more time on the ball, immediately a foot comes in, dispossesses. And we're seeing it right now, just their ability to adapt. They got five on the back line, overloading the midfield. So the space in the wide areas is going to be incredibly important for Uruguay. But it comes down to their movement off the ball and in possession. Keep the ball moving quickly.
22: Valverde tried to do just that, but it's taken away. Rodriguez pass back. Montero. Too fancy there, and then you can hear both players in that collision. And foul's going to go against Uruguay.
23: Well, Montero's already played a significant role in the midfield for Cape Verde. Whether just being an outlet centrally to alleviate some of the pressure immediately from Uruguay on their back line. Or in those moments right there, just drawing the foul And this is going to be important for Cape Verde throughout this game. Just to slow things down. You see immediately, bottom of your screen, happy with that. Even if you just play it out of bounds, they can get back, get compact with their shape, narrow the field as much as possible.
3: A throw in when play resumes. Torella. Wanted Canovio. Massive triple header on Fox tomorrow. Argentina versus Austria. France versus Iraq. Norway versus Senegal. Coverage begins at 12 p.m. Eastern, 9 a.m. Pacific. Tomorrow on Fox, Messi, Mbappe, Holland. Need we say more? All in form at this World Cup. It's cleared away as well. A solid block of red, a sea of red that Uruguay was trying to penetrate.
23: We're going to see that quite a bit throughout this match.
3: Olivera, Ugarte from Manchester United. Loretta, Casares, Olivera. Lifting one long, Varela towards goal. Second ball. That was Ugarte. And it's going to go wide. Rosinha will put it back into play.
23: We've seen a few different times on that far side. Sanabria just trying to make some runs in behind.
3: Look who's in the house. We saw him earlier. And nobody's looking at the scoreboard right now because when his face showed up on the scoreboard a while ago, he got a huge ovation.
23: As he should. And head in his hands right now. Imagine not incredibly happy with the performance in this first half, finding themselves down 1-0, but still loads of time to play. I was just making the point about Sanabria, and when you have a team that sits back and gets numbers back behind the ball, as we're seeing at different times for Cape Verde, dispossessing the midfield. Ooh,
3: off the turnover, Justin Benzema looking for a second goal. Back to Muslera.
23: Wrong decision.
3: Yeah.
23: Had to go to his right. With how loud this stadium is, I'm not sure he heard or could see that the player was coming in on the right-hand side overlapping.
3: You would have really heard loud if they scored a second goal. Olivera. Ugarte showing for it. Going forward. Casares fires it. That's wide of Bozinha. One would think, Lori, it's going to be tough to beat Bozinha from distance based on what we've seen in this World Cup.
23: Okay, Faraday just does such a good job of screening the back line, making sure they commit numbers. And you have Lozinha and his quality, but also his experience right behind them, leading the way, vocal leader. So important in these moments as well because they are playing freely. This team has a lot of joy, a lot of energy behind them, and since getting that opening goal, coming out of the defensive shell when needed, trying to attack a little bit more.
3: Instead, it's Uruguay that has to chase the game. All the way back to goal. Rosinha. Right up the middle. That was an easy entry. And it allows Cape Verde to break. Dine Borges. Needed to be more accurate with that ball. Fighting to try to win it again, but Uruguay breaks out. Ugarte to the left. Araujo. Oh, sent wide by Valverde, who's deeper. And that's given away. It could have been a foul. Play on, we'll assume that was verbally. I didn't see a signal. Left sideline. Here they come again with Lopes Cabral. Oh, that's a frustrating foul for Canovio.
23: Lopes Cabral has gotten the better of Canovio. Hasn't nearly had the impact that he had in the second half versus Saudi Arabia, and it's a lot to do with number 13 for Cape Verde. Just getting tight, his body position to stay low and shield off Canobio. But this entire play, to be able to break out on this near side, starts with him just being able to screen the back line. There's no answer right now for Uruguay to be able to break that down and not finding the wide areas quickly enough. So Cape Verde just stepping in and then looking to the far side.
5: Game one, the defense stood out. Offense has been the better in this opening half in their second game. They made changes to get some better attacking players on, and it has paid off, even though the goal was against the run of play. We have seen some good moments from Cape Verde in red. Here's another moment, perhaps. Montero, good on the dribble. Maybe over-dribbling it. No foul given there. Looked like one from upstairs. And Uruguay can't break. Montero catching up to it. Rodriguez slipping it through. What a ball that was. Cleared away. Settled by Peña. This is better from Cape Verde. Keeping the ball. To the calmness of Bosinha. Arancho. Blasted away by Casares. And that goes out. Uruguay frustrated, you can see it, not connecting their passes.
23: The individual pressure from Cape Verde, as soon as there's a loose ball, they're making sure they get there first, or at least putting Uruguay under pressure so they can't collect it easily and then play out the other side or just connect their passes. Pressure's coming so quick. It's uncomfortable right now for Uruguay, especially when they're a little bit stretched defensively.
5: Lopez Cabral drives it. Punched away one-handed by Muslera.
23: And that ball hung up in the air, yeah. JP. Just whipped in with pace, but also just enough texture on it to be able to hang to that far post, and just tries to connect with it. But great touch there in the end from Muslera, just to be able to make sure that nothing connects on that far post. Looks like it was Benchimol in the end.
5: Corner for Cape Verde. Their first that Muslera must face. Driven in and hits side netting. That's a wasted corner. Lopez Cabral and Montero were over there. Casares. 39th minute. Cape Verde. Looking for another upset.
23: Yeah, and just thinking about the weak points of Uruguay. Defending set pieces has been one of them coming into this tournament, also against Saudi Arabia. So that is an area that Cape Verde, if they get those chances, are going to want to capitalize on. Wasted opportunity. They're doing such a good job of just keeping a little bit more possession, calming things down for them.
5: Varela, open. Back to Casares. Olivera. Bentancur. Canobio. Bending ball in. Headed high and wide. That was better to get at least a chance at goal.
23: Oh, and those are the types of services that can beat Cape Verde defensively. Time and space out wide. Look at the positioning. Just commits himself to stay in the wide channel. And then you can time the runs off of that. Mullen picks up the players in the box. But the timing of that header just off in the end.
5: Uruguay, 8 shots, 0 on target. Rough first half for a team that we thought got off to a pretty good start. Last touch by... Oh, I thought it was Canobio. It was. Yep. Go in for Lopez Cabral. Cabrera. It's behind.
22: one-hander. Nice deflection, but Uruguay can't capitalize and it's cleared away. Settled by Olivera. Halfway line game. Bentancur. Canovio. Varela. Trying to stretch that Cape Verde defense.
23: And that's what it takes, JP. Just have to be committed.
22: Into the box it comes. A high flick. Second ball. Cape Verde dealt with it well. Ugarte lost it there, but Uruguay recovers. Varela. Canovio. Sliding it back on the right side. Bentancur. Drawing pressure. Has to come all the way back to Casares. Olivera. 42nd minute. Wide for Sanabria. Soft touch there. Kept alive by Vinas. Towards Sanabria. Steven Moreira is after it and was able to move it away.
23: No Kanju for Cape Verde. Just slow to get up. Right of your screen in the mix of the sea of red players. Even gingerly right now.
22: Just wide by Ugarte. Sanabria. It's the left back playing way up high right now. Casares from distance again. Rodriguez clears. Justin Benchimal tried to get a hold of that one but could not. 43rd minute. Uruguay trailing here in Miami. Lorella. Again from distance. Wide for Canovio. Help coming. He tries to go into the middle looking for a give and go, but his pass was off. Ugarte, oh, frustrated, missed on the tackle. They saw Mustrera off the line.
23: Yeah, you do all that work.
22: Crazy.
23: Yeah, they do all of that work. Excellent job. They're waiting for those little combinations right on top of the 18-yard box from Uruguay. It does look like Marcon Jules is still down.
22: Down that left sideline. Ball was cut back. And in the box from Sanabria. Off the post. Rebound. Davi had a goal. 1-1. Otto Uho. No flag is up.

0: Ugarte. Right up the middle. Denied. Back the other way. Aranshu. It looked like he was coming out. Duarte looked like he was coming in. Inner space for Rodriguez. He was shielded by Casadas.
1: And this is what we're going to have to see in that second half from Cape Verde coming out of the defensive half. And imagine there's parts of this where it deflates this team. They could have gone up 1-0, didn't see this half out. Now they have to go into halftime thinking about how they're going to adjust being down.
0: 2-1 in favor of Uruguay. We're going to the studio. Pete Muhlenstein, Mikel Giannobbi, Thiago Alcantara, and Javier Chicharito Hernandez to talk about this first half.
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